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Every Saturday, throwback. Got a hit you want to hear. We haven't played yet. 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
1: Sergio here. You can jam with me on Sergio's Weekend Jam, Saturday nights from 7 p.m. to midnight. You know the nighttime is the right time. The other 6 days, that's Sunday through Friday, from 7 to midnight, hanging.

They don't make them like that anymore. I promised you we give you over 40,000 jams. We have songs that will not be played on the radio ever. You know what I mean? Tell everybody about us. KYZ, KBMS. Right now it's I Am Sue and Cool John. This is called Focus. Brand new music right here

is back. That is called Let Him Know. He is coming back. I like this guy. He is doing it. Welcome back, T.I. We love you. Let Him Know. It's Sergio on the Weekend Jams. Right now, it's Timberland. Timberland by request 206-325-1420 featuring Drake. This one is called Say Something. If you see something, say something. Tell everybody about this radio station. Say something.

And this is your station for grown folk jams. That's Tyrese, Tyga, R. Kelly. I got a chick that loves me. If you have a chick that loves you, tonight at 11 p.m., we could put you on the radio and let her know that you love her. The show is called Love Lines. We'll be performing The Quiet Storm, dedicating songs like this and more for you and yours with Sergio LaCour. It's the Love Lines coming up tonight. Right now, here's SZA, Love Language, Weekend Jams.

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We're going to send a super shout out to you over there in, let's see, Capitol Hill, Seattle. They wanted to hear this cut. We had to play it for you. She's been calling over and over, where's my song? Where's my song? Well, here's your song. It's Fetty Wap with Khalifa, Sweet Yams. 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

0: It's the Weekend Jams with Sergio LaCour, Montel Jordan. That's one of those songs that I do the two-step with. I was doing the two-step in the studio. All right, we just gave you over 50 minutes of commercial-free music, and we're going to do it again. Stick and stay. Don't go away.
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1: Major move right here, baby.

It's Made You Move right here. That's Lloyd featuring Lil Wayne. That's when you can understand what Lil Wayne was saying. That's called You. All right. By request, we're going to send us out to Philip in Los Angeles. He wanted to hear his guy, Leon Thomas. 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

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Right now, it's Lela James by request. You are the one.

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This is a young lady by the name of Siren. You know what siren means from way back in the old school. Is she a siren? Good question. That's called Sober. Right now it's El DeBarge along with Faith Evans. This is Lay With You. We're going to be laying with you tonight at 11 p.m. for Love Lines. It's the Quiet Storm. All right, Sergio.

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Right now it's Dave Hollister, used to be with Blackstreet. He's by himself now. Here's one of his cuts. It's called

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0: beautiful song there. That's Day After Day. Cut up from their movie, Set It Off. That's Blast, Big Bad Man, and Lori Perry. All right.
1: I've been lost in the streets lately.

I'm the man from the big B.A. Won't you come play around my way? And listen to what I got to say. Simple man. Don't you know I am the man? Rock shows here to Japan. Have people shaking my hand.

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Right now, what's the dream? I love your girl. 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
2: 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No one.

It's the Weekend Jams, Ja Rule, Jody Mack. They're talking about smoking and riding, which remind me back in Tulsa back in the day. That's an old cut there. Jam, Ja Rule. Right now it's Don Toliver. Let's go to the ATM, get this money. Automatic trans fund machine. Here we go, Weekend Jams.

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Few artists continue to make hits. This is one. That's Chris Brown. His latest is called Obvious, produced by Rockstar, the crazy character. Brand new world premiere right here.

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I can give you what you need. Make sure you stick and stay. Don't go away. That's Guy from 1995. That's called Tell Me What You Like. This is Sergio. 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It's called Sergio LaCour's Weekend Jams on Seattle's KYZ and Portland's KBMS Radio. Check us out. Get into the group. Come chit-chat with us and have some fun, right? Right now, it's Wale featuring Tierra Thomas. This is Bad, baby. What you know about that? You hear the background? You hear the background? It's beautiful. Weekend.

kind of impressive. Ariana Grande, she remade the song The Boy Is Mine by Brandy and Monica, and she even included those guys into the song The Boy Is Mine, the remix. Right now, here's Leighton Green giving you straight R&B, straight R&B. This is called Chosen One. It's the Weekend Jams.

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1: Pickable. Surprise. 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Let me FaceTime my op. 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Pickable. Yes, AG. I'm putting something to sleep. 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He on the ground. I praise God and start stumping.

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Doing it. We just gave you over 50 minutes of commercial-free music. That is Kendrick Lamar. That's called Peekaboo. Peekaboo, baby. We're going to peekaboo you. And then let's see, in about 8 minutes, we're going to break it down for you lovers. It's going to be called The Love Lines. It's The Quiet Storm. Put you live on the radio and let you hear yourself. Tell your person you love them.

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0: It's Sergio LaCour on the world-famous Quiet Storm. We're going to go to the phone lines right now. Caller, what's your name?
1: My name is Cesar Spears.
0: Okay, Cesar Spears, where are you calling from today?
1: Washington State.
0: All right. You doing all right?
1: Yeah, you're doing great. Seattle, Washington.
0: Let me ask you a simple question. Are you in love?
1: I am.
0: And for you, what does love mean to you?
1: It's a little more than just a butterfly feeling.
0: All right. Who are you in love with, Cesar?
1: Milani.
0: Milani. Is there a message you want to tell Milani?
1: I love you. You're my number one.
0: Thank you for calling.
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We're going to keep it slow, nice, and slow.

0: playing all the hits on Sergio Love Lines. This is Sergio LaCour going to the phone lines right now. Hello, who are we talking to?
1: Katanya.
0: Hi, Katanya. How you doing?
1: I'm great. How are you?
0: We're doing great. What city are you in today?
1: Tulsa, Oklahoma.
0: Okay. You have a message for anyone? You want to dedicate a song?
1: Yes. I want to dedicate this song to Mark. I love you, sweetheart.
0: Okay. How are you and Mark doing?
1: Wonderful.
0: Wonderful? Is there anything else
1: yes.
0: special you would like to tell Mark today?
1: I want Mark to know that he is the love of my life, and I thank God for him.
0: We want to thank you for calling Love Lines.
2: No, this is about business.
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3: Word is like that. Well, check this out. This is how we're going to do this. Your fighter against my fighter.
2: Whatever.
3: Winner take all.
2: Whatever.
3: Just remember
2: done.
3: That. All right?
2: You just beat it.
3: Remember that.
2: Come on, y'all.
3: Yeah, be out. Cool. Yeah, be out. Peace.

It's the Love Line, Sergio. Breaking it down for you lovers. You like to be on the radio? Call me. My number is 206-325-1420. This is going out to Jonathan from Katie. And this song speaks for itself. Love Line.

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1: Let's go to the phone lines. This is Sergio on Sergio Love Lines. Hello, who are we talking to?
2: Jamie Woods.
1: How you doing? Where are you calling from today?
2: Oklahoma.
1: Oh, you're in Oklahoma. How's the weather there?
2: It's nice. It's cloudy, dry, and...
1: And what do you think about Sergio Love Lines? You've been listening to us, I take it?
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1: Okay. You want to send something out to someone today? Do you have a loved one you want to say hello to?
2: I'm sure he's listening all the time. I just want him to know that I love him and I appreciate him. And anything I can do, I'm always here for him.
1: That is oh so special. All right. Thank you for calling.
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0: It's Sergio's Love Lines with Sergio LaCour. Going to the phone lines. Caller, who are we talking to?
1: James Joubert.
0: James Joubert, how you doing, man? Where are you calling from today?
1: I'm actually in Phoenix, Arizona right now.
0: Okay, you want to dedicate right. You want to dedicate a song today?
1: Yes, man. You know, I'd like you to put something on for my wife, man. You know, we've been together for a long time, man. And believe this, it's always trying times, you know what I'm saying, when you've been in a relationship forever, man.
0: Okay, and we really appreciate that. What's your girl's name?
1: Diane.
0: Diane.
1: They call her Little Di.
0: Little Di. So we're going to send this song out to Little Di from James, and this is to you on Sergio's Love Lines.
1: Hey, man, thanks for the love lines, man.
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Sergio is slowing it down. Z Twins.

It's the Love Lines. Enjoyed yourself. Just I did. That's Coco Jones and Taste. Yeah, I can taste this beautifulness, this beautiful music. I'm here every weekend, 7 p.m. to midnight Pacific time. Tell your friends about us. In fact, we are in car radios in Portland, Oregon, and Seattle, Washington, but worldwide. Just go to ztwins.com and click Listen Live, and you can hear us in stereo 4K HD. All right, don't forget, to love is a painful thrill. Not to love, more painful still. And I truly love you. I love you more than I did yesterday, and much less than I will tomorrow. You guys take it easy. Gotta go. I'm ready to relax.

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0: 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In addition to providing scholarships, CBEC has set up an annual fourth quarter of giving campaign. 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To fund these activities, CBEC raises money based on its nonprofit status and uses the proceeds to fund these activities that benefit our community. All contributions to CBEC are tax deductible. 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

0: That's the way love goes. 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

You know, I've been through so many changes in my life, girl. Oh, I've been up real high where I thought I didn't need anybody. Oh, and then again, I've been down real low where there was no one in my life that needed me. Oh, and I found that material things I thought had so much value. Oh, girl, didn't really have any value at all. That I was a lonely man, a man with no direction, with no purpose, with no one to love, and no one to love me for me.

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What time is it? Man, I gotta hurry up and get there. 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Wait. Yeah, that one over there. Yeah,

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1: 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I'll be back Monday afternoon at 3. 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
1: Hallelujah! 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Not the friendly ghost, but the Holy Ghost. 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

0: Hey, it's Jasmine Sanders from the D.L. Hughley Show, living for the weekend. I'll be back Monday afternoon at 3. Meet me here on 1620 KYIZ.
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1: 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Of May. Wow. Time is just flying by. The month is almost over. Summer is here. And happy Memorial Day to everyone. Hope you're enjoying it with family and friends. And yes, thanks for having us on. Brother Whittier Smallwood with you. I am your host, your conductor here aboard the Heaven Bound Train. Again, thanks for coming aboard. God bless you. And happy Sunday to you as we roll down the tracks right here, 1420 KRIZ and 1620 KYIZ. Good morning to our East Coast listeners. Hope you're off to a great start, a positive start this morning. And we love having you aboard as well. So all your relaxing favorites this morning here, 12 hours of great gospel music and spiritual content this morning at 7:15. Don't forget, we'll have the Sunday school lesson with Brother Willie DJ. He will be coming aboard, as well as the Truth Team at 8:30 this morning, a little bit down the road, but just want to prepare you for it. But the Truth Team, Reverend Ruth Saunders and Reverend Robert L. Manaway Sr., Chief Servant of Tabernacle Missionary Baptist Church, will be coming aboard the Heaven Bound Train again. So good morning. Remember that every day is a new beginning for all of us. So let's take a deep breath, smile, and begin life again. God woke us up this morning for a reason. So let's trust in his plan. His timing is impeccable. It is perfect. He will make a way. So let's have a beautiful day today. And let's rejoice always, pray continually, and give thanks in all circumstances as we prepare for the prayer hour coming up momentarily. And I just again want to wish you a happy, happy Sunday morning. And that will hopefully will give you a bunch of beautiful memories. So let's begin to live life. And as though our prayers have already been answered. Speaking of prayers, let's have our prayer really fast here. If you're driving, you don't have to take your hands off the wheel. You don't have to take your eyes off the road. And yes, just keep, you know, just keep driving, keep doing whatever you're doing. All your prayer, praying is just talking to God, as Brother Willie DJ and Dr. McKinney like to say. Prayer is just talking to God, so you don't have to stop and close your eyes and all that type of stuff. So so let's thank God for all his grace, for your mercy, for your forgiveness. Thank you for your unfailing love. Thank you for being our Savior. Thank you for your guidance. Thank you for your protection. And thank you just in general, and in his mighty, mighty name. Amen. Yes, so let's begin things with Living Life here on the Heaven Bound Train. Living Faith Mass Choir with Peace of Mind is going to be our first selection here aboard the Heaven Bound Train. Again, thanks for joining me on this spectacular Sunday morning. Brother Whittier Smallwood broadcasting live. You're inside the Heaven Bound Train and the Brother Whittier Smallwood Gospel Morning Show.

while he was playing, he wandered off down the street and got lost. When he realized he was lost, he started crying. Some of the neighbors heard the little boy crying, and they ran out to see what was going on. And they asked him, "What's wrong?" Tears in his eyes, he said, "I'm lost." And they asked him his mother's name. He said, "My mama's name is Grandma." He didn't know the address or telephone number. So they called the police and explained.

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doubt it one moment right now that my God loves me. 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But I want you to realize what this song is saying. And in spite of yourself, in spite of what you've done and who you are, how bad people say you are, God still loves you. Before you end it all, sing with us. 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That's right. 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
2: Okay, and welcome back to the Z Twin Studios, broadcasting live here in the Pacific Northwest. Yes, Brother Whittier Smallwood with you, 7:01 as we segue in to the 7 o'clock hour. Hope you enjoyed all the great music there during the prayer hour. And 52 degrees here in the Pacific Northwest. Hope you're enjoying a great morning. Hope it's off to a positive start. We are the Heaven Bound Train, 1420 KRIZ, Renton, Seattle, and 1620 KYIZ, Renton, Seattle. Always the best music here aboard the Heaven Bound Train. And remember, coming up at 7:15 is Brother Willie DJ with the Sunday School Lesson coming your way at 7:15. So get your pens and your paper ready for Brother Willie DJ. Also at 8:30, the Truth Team will be coming aboard. With Reverend Ruth Saunders and Reverend Robert L. Manaway Sr. So we are praising the Lord this morning on our Memorial Day weekend through gospel music. You're inside the Heaven Bound Train and keep listening exclusively right here, your number one choice on the dial and your number one source for great gospel music right here, the best and blessed way to start your day. We are the most exciting gospel show on the radio. So good morning to you. Hope you're having a wonderful Sunday morning aboard the Heaven Bound Train, and really love having you aboard. The power of gospel music. We're spreading love and understanding all morning long with the best in gospel music, your number one source right here where the heart of Seattle lives, the Pacific Northwest, right here at 7:03. And you're inside the Whittier Smallwood Gospel Morning Show. Up next, let's start things off with Shirley Murdoch. 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

0: GMWA, I've got to praise him here on the Heaven Bound Train, spreading love and goodwill all morning long, bringing you the very best in gospel music and giving you the gospel truth. 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Up next, coming on board the Heaven Bound Train is Brother Willie DJ, yes, and the Sunday School Lesson. Good morning, Brother Willie DJ.
1: Good morning, my brothers and sisters, and welcome to the Sunday School Lesson. I am your host, Brother Willie DJ with the Sunday School Lesson. Yes, Brother Willie DJ with you this morning. All right, or afternoon or evening, whatever time you happen to be listening, in case you chose to listen on the YouTube channel. Let's take that left hand, put it in the sky. Take that right hand, put it in the sky. We're going to give up one big applause, one big clap, one big hug, if you would, for those people in our lives who have been such a blessing to us. And more importantly, for those times when we have been a blessing to others. Let's do it on three. One, two, three. There we go. Praise the Lord. Praise the Lord. Hallelujah. Grab your pencils, your papers, your pens, your computer, AI, whatever you want to do, but write this down. Why are we writing things down? We're writing things down so that when we tell our loved ones, when we share these great secrets, this great power, we want to make sure we have it right. We want to be correct. We don't want to say, I heard from Brother Willie or I heard from Sister Sally. Nope. You want to say, thus saith the Lord. Ooh, that is just so powerful. I know I repeat that every Sunday, but there are new listeners each Sunday. And it's important that we understand that, because in life we are challenged all the time, being pulled this way, that way. People have different political views. They mix politics with religion, all kind of stuff. And you have to sometimes defend your position. Well, you don't really have to. All you have to say is, thus saith the Lord. And if they have an issue with it, tell them to take it up with the author. Tell them to take it up with him. Praise the Lord, because we serve a God that talks to everybody individually. And if a person has an issue with the word of God, let them go argue it with them. And you go on and finish what you were working on, your chemistry, your math, your science, your English, whatever you're doing, golf, I don't care what it is. Tell them, thus saith the Lord, and let them go take it up with him. Praise the Lord. That's why we write things down. God's salvation for all. That's the title of this lesson. God's salvation for all. Oh, man, that is just so exciting. It took me a while to get into this message this morning, because sometimes you just rotely read the word of God and you've read it before and you don't think about it deeply. But by the time I got to the end of this lesson and I realized that God was talking about salvation for everybody, that's a big deal. That is a very big deal. All right, so based on Acts 10, 34 through 43, Acts 10, 34 through 43, and Acts 11, 15 through 18. Acts 11, 15 through 18. Dr. McKinney would often pray on this very radio station and I let the drivers by, those on the highways and the by.

0: Fridays, I-90, I-5, and those all around the world who listen, let them know that we're going to prayer. That does not mean that you pull your truck over out on the highway. No, you don't. You keep your eyes on that road and be safe. It doesn't mean you stop and pull in under a bridge or anything like that. Nope, nope, nope. Prayer is just talking to God. That's why the Bible says you can pray without ceasing, because he's just a friend. What a friend you have in Jesus. You're just talking to God. Sick and shut in. Good morning, God loves you, and we do too. What a friend we have in Jesus. All our sins and grief to bear. What a privilege to carry everything to God in prayer. Our Father and our God, we want to thank you for being with us just one more day. You've allowed us to see another sunrise. You've allowed us to see another sunset. You've allowed us to see a newborn baby being born. Somebody's getting married. Somebody got engaged. Somebody graduated high school. Somebody had their 60th or 70th birthday. And Lord, we want to thank you for all of those blessings and many, many more. But most of all, and most importantly, we want to thank you for the one called Jesus, for the Christ, for the one that you allowed to come and take away all of our sins such that we might have an opportunity, a chance at salvation. And all we have to do is follow him and repent of our own iniquities, repent upon those things that the devil would have us do, and follow Jesus. And such we too can be saved. In the mighty name of Jesus we pray. Amen. Acts 10:34-43. And Peter opened his mouth and said, "Of a truth, I perceive that God is no respecter of persons." Okay. So God is basically saying here, but Peter is saying, God, nobody's special to the Lord. He's going to basically go on and say we're all the same. 35. But in every nation, he that feareth him and worketh righteousness is acceptable unto him. The Lord, which he has sent unto the children of Israel, preaching good things of peace by Jesus the Christ, he is Lord of all. 37. That saying ye yourselves know, which was published throughout all of Judea, beginning from Galilee, after the baptism which John preached, even Jesus of Nazareth, how God anointed him with the Holy Spirit and with power, who went about doing good and healing all that were oppressed of the devil, for God was with him. And we are witnesses of all things which he did, both in the country of the Jews and in Jerusalem, whom also they slew, hanging him on a tree. Him God raised up the third day and gave him to be made manifest, not to all people, but unto witnesses that were chosen before God, even to us, who ate and drank with him after he rose from the dead. And he charged us to preach unto the people and to testify that this is he who is ordained of God to be the judge of the living and the dead. To him bear all prophets witness that through his name everyone that believeth on him shall receive remission of sins, forgiveness for our shortcomings. Amen, amen, amen. Acts 11:15-18. And as I began to speak, the Holy Spirit fell on them, even as on at the beginning, even as on us at the beginning. And I remembered the word of the Lord, how he said, John indeed baptized with water, but I shall baptize in the Holy Spirit. Ooh, see, that's one of the powerful verses that came to me this morning. It said, and I remembered the word of the Lord, how he said, John indeed baptized with water. We get that, John the Baptist baptized in the water. But ye shall be baptized in the Holy Spirit. Oh, man, like the day of Pentecost where the Spirit came down and touched everybody. Verse 17. If then God gave unto them the like gift as he did also unto us when we believed on the Lord Jesus Christ, who was I that I could withstand God? Here, what Peter is saying here is that God has opened this thing up to everybody. It's no longer a battle. You know, Peter and Paul sometimes fought about who was to be saved, who could be saved, and what they had to do to be saved, what they didn't have to do to be saved. Well, here Jesus is saying everybody is in. He has opened up the tent and invited us all in. We are now all children of God. And Peter said, hey, who am I to argue with God? Thus saith the Lord. Verse 18, and when they heard these things, they held their peace. Think about that. All of a sudden, you were in the world and of the world and struggling daily. And now all of a sudden, the maker of all things has called you a son and a daughter, a child of God. They held their peace and glorified God, saying, then to the Gentiles also hath God granted repentance unto life. Has God granted repentance unto life. Now, you know, Brother Willie talks about that word repentance quite a bit. Well, yep, because it seems to be one of the things required for forgiveness, required for salvation, required for life. And so here it is. God granted repentance unto life. So Dr. McKinney would always teach us that whenever you're teaching Sunday school, whenever you're teaching Bible study class, even as a preacher, you want to make sure that you put that story, put the Bible in the context where every listener can understand it. We have folk, I was with some friends of mine the other day, young man, 94 years old, young at 94 years old, still attends the dojo where he is a black belt in jujitsu. Though he doesn't fight as much anymore. But it's with that young man, and it just lets you know that, God can bless us so powerfully in so many, many, many ways. He and his wife, and they're both still together and very happy people. Brother Marcus drove a city bus. That's Brother Wally. Brother Wallace. How are you, Brother Wallace? God loves you. Sister Ann, God loves you. We do too. Brother Marcus drove a city bus through Seattle every morning before sunrise. Some passengers wore business suits. Some carried backpacks. And some carried everything they owned in plastic bags. Breaks your heart, doesn't it? One rainy morning, a young immigrant mother stepped onto the bus with her son. She looked nervous because she spoke very little English. An older African-American church mother named Sister Evelyn smiled warmly and helped the woman find a seat. Later, Marcus overheard the little boy softly singing a church song in another language. Sister Evelyn began humming along. Anyway, isn't that something? Marcus thought about Peter's words, God is no respecter of persons, which translates in God loves us all, no individual is special. I should say all of us are special in his sight. That Sunday at church, Marcus shared the story. He reminded the congregation that God's love does not stop at race, nationality, money, education, or background. Jesus went about doing good, and believers must do the same. Ooh, I'm going to read that part again. Jesus went about doing good, and believers must do the same. The church responded by starting a community breakfast where everyone was welcome, elders, immigrants, students, veterans, and struggling families. Volunteers prayed with people, helped them find resources, and encouraged young people not to lose hope. A teenager attending the breakfast later said, for the first time in months, I felt like somebody cared if I lived or died. That's hard to hear. The church learned something powerful that day. Salvation is not just preached with words. It is demonstrated through love, through kindness, and open doors. All right. So here's a question. Good morning, Brother Smallwood. How are you today, sir? Brother Smallwood, for those who don't know, is the conductor of the heaven-bound train in the sweet hour of prayer on KRIZ KYIZ radio. that young man gets up and just makes sure you and I are blessed with the good gospel every Sunday. Praise the Lord for people like that. Brother Barrows, the engineer who keeps that train clickety-clack on that track. I think he's driving one of the Maglev trains today because Brother Barrows makes that thing run so smoothly. Nothing but, you know, don't even hear a glitch. The Bennett family who keeps the media empire going. Praise the Lord. Praise the Lord. How can you show God's love to someone who feels left out or forgotten? Ooh, boy, this one's inspiring, Brother Willie, this morning, because you hear me talk about my wife and my kids and praying for my son who has struggled, and I pray for him right now. Everybody, I appreciate that. And we'll pray for yours. Excuse me, but there might be an opportunity for him to get involved in moving himself up the King's Highway, doing a little better work that benefits him, and we appreciate prayers for that. So Brother Willie's like, how can you show God's love to someone who feels left out? That's who I'm choosing today, Brother CJ, okay? Or I should say son. What positive action can you take this week to bring hope to another person? How can you, Brother Keith over at Flyright, how can you bring hope to another person this week? God is so good. One time, Brother Keith came over and took pictures of all the pictures on my wife's refrigerator. I wanted those things off that refrigerator. When you leave pictures on your refrigerator for 5 years, they get grease on them and oily, and it's just not fun. And men don't like that. So you can't throw your wife's pictures away. You can't do that at all. So Brother Willie had Brother Keith come over and take those pictures and put them digitally for her. And we were able to get them off the refrigerator. By the way, she's put more on there by now, but what can you do? Nonetheless, what positive action can you take this week to bring hope to another person? Brother Keith brought some hope to Brother Willie that day. How does knowing that God welcomes all people encourage your own faith journey? Oh, that is so good. You know, we're all over the world making wars against people, and largely, oftentimes, religious wars, doing it in the name of God. You remember the wars that Jesus started? You remember? I'm going to give you a second because I want you to bring that to your mind. Remember? Remember that time when Jesus went to the top of the mountain and got his whole army all together and he said, okay, we're going to go and attack these people because they don't believe like us, or they have resources that we want, so we're going to attack them. You remember that? Okay, well, if you don't remember it, that's because it never happened. That's because it isn't true. Jesus didn't do nothing like that. Jesus didn't declare war on nobody. He gave Satan heck, but he didn't declare war on nobody. He didn't encourage anybody to declare war. He encouraged us to declare love. So how does knowing God welcomes all people encourage your own faith journey? It's because he wants us to be kind to everybody. Nobody should do anything that hurts anyone. You know, Jesus, the Bible says that Jesus said at one point, if for those who might hurt a child, it would be better that a millstone, it would be better for them if a millstone were tied around their neck, a big old rock, a huge one, and they were thrown into the sea. Jesus basically said, it'd be better to not have been born if you plan on hurting a child, if you're going to hurt a child. He loves the little children. And so, anyway, as we go through our lives, just make sure we're doing good things. Make sure we're doing good. That homeless person, that mother out there, these people have kids. And so whatever we can do to help somebody, just one somebody, as we pass along, and our living will not be in vain. Turning your back over into the able, capable, wonderful, magnificent, stupendous, tremendous hands of the conductor of the heaven-bound train, the sweet hour of prayer. Oh, boy, get on that radio station, KRIZKYIZ, out there in Renton, Seattle. Man, that is some serious good gospel music all day Sunday. They do some cool things during the week, too, but all day Sunday, nothing but praising the Lord. And we want to thank God for people like that and putting people like that in our lives. May the Lord bless you and keep you and make his face to shine upon you and give you peace. If you came late today, it was God's salvation for all. Came from Acts 10:34 through 43. and Acts 11, 15 through 18. This has been your Brother Willie DJ with the Sunday School Lesson.
1: Okay, thank you, Brother Willie DJ, for coming aboard the Heaven Bound train with the Sunday School Lesson once again. Really appreciate you each and every Sunday morning bringing you the very best right here on the Heaven Bound train and giving you the gospel truth. That's Brother Willie DJ. Thank you so much for listening. You're inside the Whittier Smallwood Gospel Morning Show here on a Sunday morning. 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Your spiritual journey is underway. Up next, I've got He's Able. It's Esther Smith right here on your Heaven Bound Train station.

0: 1420 KRIZ, 1620 KYIZ. Praising the Lord through gospel music here on the Heavenbound Train, 10 minutes before the hour of 8 o'clock. And that was The God in Me. Yes. Mary Mary featuring Kiki Sherrod. Right there before that, Pamela Bluford with Yes, Lord. Thinking of blessings all morning long. The Heavenbound Train, what a great place to be on a Sunday morning. 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

0: 10 minutes after the hour of 8 o'clock, and that was the Singletons. Yes, the love of Jesus, right here on the Heaven Bound train, praising the Lord through gospel music. Thank you for coming aboard the Heaven Bound train this morning. Turn your radios up and enjoy the gospel sound this morning of the Whittier Smallwood Gospel Morning Show. Thanks for taking this spiritual journey aboard the Heaven Bound train, where we're rooted in faith all morning long here on the Heaven Bound train. Thanks for joining me from your hometown gospel station. Here's Israel Houghton right here on the Heaven Bound train.
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0: the truth, an informative, provocative, and spiritually fulfilling radio ministry designed to enlighten the religious and secular communities through a gospel exposition of God's words. Jesus says, "If ye shall know the truth, and the truth shall make you free." John 8, chapter 32nd verse. And now, the truth, with your host, Reverend Ruth Saunders, founder of It Takes a Village Ministry, and the Reverend Robert L. Manaway, senior pastor of Tabernacle Missionary Baptist Church. And now, the truth.
1: Greetings, in the name of our Lord and Savior, Jesus the Christ. Welcome to the truth. I'm Reverend Ruth Saunders, here with my co-host, the Reverend Dr. Pastor Robert L. Manaway, Sr., chief servant of the Tabernacle Missionary Baptist Church in Seattle. Happy Pentecost Sunday. Hallelujah. Praise God, from whom all blessings flow. Today we are celebrating the great outpouring of the Holy Spirit upon the disciples on the day of Pentecost. Tomorrow is Memorial Day, when we pay tribute to the many men and women who gave their lives in service to the preservation of our country. As we pay tribute to them for their service, we also salute their families for their sacrifices. Losing a loved one is a tragedy under any circumstance. Thank you for the great sacrifices you made as your loved ones paid the ultimate price for our country. According to AI, more than 1.3 million U.S. service members are known to have died in active military service since the founding of the country in 1775. Memorial Day was first established as Decoration Day in 1868 to honor the fallen from the Civil War. It was later expanded after World War I to honor all Americans who died in service to the country. Because the holiday honors all historical sacrifices, the exact numbers span the entirety of the nation's history. According to the Department of Veterans Affairs and various historical records, total deaths were over 1.3 million. Battle deaths were over 650,000. Other non-combat deaths were over 530,000. And that's the end of the information according to AI. Praise God for the brave and their families. Today is especially significant because it is Pentecost Sunday. Almost 2,000 years ago, Jesus made good on his word not to leave the disciples comfortless, that he would come to them, according to John, the 14th chapter, the 18th verse. All scriptures are coming from the King James Version of the Bible, unless otherwise stated. In John, the 14th chapter, verse 26, Jesus said, "But the Comforter, which is the Holy Ghost, whom the Father will send in my name, he shall teach you all things and bring all things to your remembrance, whatsoever I have said unto you." End of scripture. Hallelujah! What a mighty God we serve! The Holy Ghost is the same as the Holy Spirit, and the scriptures use those terms interchangeably, much as we do today. The Holy Spirit is the third person of the Trinity that God uses to empower believers to serve and glorify Him and His Son, Jesus the Christ. Acts chapter 1, verse 5 and 8 read, "For John truly baptized with water, but ye shall be baptized with the Holy Ghost not many days hence." Verse 8, "But ye shall receive power after that the Holy Ghost is come upon you, and ye shall be witnesses unto me both in Jerusalem and in all Judea and in Samaria and unto the uttermost part of the earth. End of scripture. God would not leave the disciples or future disciples powerless, but powerful through the Holy Spirit. God and Jesus understand that many deceivers and liars will come to convince weak or would-be believers that the death of Jesus was the end of his ministry. Ah, but God! Jesus appeared to more than 500 people at the same time after his resurrection and before his ascension into heaven. 1 Corinthians, the 15th chapter, verses 3 through 8. Christ Jesus lives today. Christ Jesus lives today. He is not dead. In fact, Jesus the Christ is more powerful today than ever because he works through the Holy Spirit, which enables him to multiply his work exponentially many, many times beyond what we could think or imagine. This is why he stated in John the 14th chapter, verses 12 through 13, "Verily, verily, I say unto you, he that believeth on me, the works that I do shall he do also, and greater works than these shall he do, because I go unto my Father. And whatsoever ye shall ask in my name, that will I do, that the Father may be glorified in the Son." End of scripture. Oh, what a mighty God we serve. How do I know? I know because one Sunday, Almighty God took this young country woman from Waynesboro, Georgia, and gave me a new baptism, not with water again, but he baptized me in the Holy Spirit or Holy Ghost. My life has not been the same since that day. On February 17, 1985, two children and I attended a church. After service, we went back for prayer. A woman laid hands on me and prayed for me as others prayed for my children. I began speaking in an unknown tongue, and so did they. In my ignorance, I didn't know what it all meant. I was speaking a language I did not understand at the time, but I later learned it was one of the gifts of God through the Holy Spirit. I continued to speak in tongues and pray in English. After some time in prayer, God gave me interpretation of the new language or languages I was speaking. This was very perplexing and exciting. The Lord had me praying in English and in tongues. I attended a church where these gifts of the Holy Spirit were operating. It was as if I studied at the throne of God, because I did everything God told me to do. Eventually, God blessed me with the gift of interpretation and of prophecy, and he told me he was anointing me to teach and preach the gospel. This was something I never expected or wanted, but God said he would teach me everything I needed to know. This great outpouring of God's Spirit upon the disciples and later upon us empowered them and empowers us to continue the great work of Jesus Christ here on earth. Oh, what a mighty God we serve. Jesus knew his time on earth was limited, so the Apostle John recorded these words of Jesus to the disciples. But the Comforter, which is the Holy Ghost, whom the Father will send in my name. He shall teach you all things, and bring all things to your remembrance whatsoever I have said unto you. John 14, verse 26. Jesus was letting all the disciples and all believers know we will have access to God through Jesus Christ, through the Holy Spirit, anytime, day, or night. This is confirmed in Luke's gospel when he said in Luke 11, 13, "If ye then, being evil, know how to give good gifts unto your children, how much more shall your heavenly Father give the Holy Spirit to them that ask him?" End of scripture. God did just what he said he would do. He sent the Holy Ghost, or the Holy Spirit, to teach and guide us in the way of the Lord God Almighty. Thank you, God. Thank you, Jesus, for saving us and teaching us and training us in your ways. During the 2020 pandemic, we learned we, people on earth, were not clean. And in order to survive COVID-19, many things had to be cleaned up. And not just wiped, cleaned, but sanitized. We had become too lax in our eating, drinking, and other daily habits. If we're going to stay clean, we must continue sanitizing our workplaces, eating places, restrooms, schoolrooms, boardrooms, church buildings, vehicles, modes of travel, and anything else we touch. We are cleaning to destroy deadly bacteria and other viruses. In this process, we kill many deadly germs and viruses. There have been less reports of outbreaks of the flu and similar transmittable diseases since COVID. We are an unclean nation and an unclean world. We have become too lax in cleaning surfaces where germs especially spread from person to person. Just as a nation and the world were typically or physically unclean, the nation and the world are also spiritually unclean, with lying, cheating, stealing, murders of innocent children and other peoples, and racism continuing to run rampant. As I was praying once, the Lord showed me a vision of the sky. As far as I could see in the vision, the sky was filled with what looked like garbage from a dump pile. The entire sky was filled with this garbage. God said this garbage represented sin in the earth. As I saw it, I began to pray for God's divine intervention. Then I saw angels dropping like paratroopers through the garbage in the sky to earth. As these angels dropped through the garbage, they left holes in the garbage. I saw this as a breakthrough because the angels came and positioned themselves throughout the earth to secure it. But there was still great sin hanging like clouds of garbage in the sky. Attention, all prayer warriors, we have much work to do. God will answer our prayers when we call on him, genuinely seek him, and when we ask in the name of his Son, Jesus the Christ, he will answer. John chapter 15, verse 16 reads, "Ye have not chosen me, but I have chosen you and ordained you, that ye should go and bring forth fruit, and that your fruit should remain, that whatsoever ye shall ask of the Father in my name, he may give it you." End of scripture. Let us continue to clean our physical spaces, especially our places of worship. And let us ask the Holy Spirit to spiritually cleanse our bodies, minds, and our human spirits. On this Pentecost Sunday, let us ask God for a great outpouring of His Holy Spirit to wash and cleanse our hearts of all unclean thoughts and ways. Let us pray for ourselves as King David prayed for himself in Psalm 51, verses 10 through 12. Create in me a clean heart, O God, and renew a right spirit within me. Cast me not away from thy presence, and take not thy Holy Spirit from me. Restore unto me the joy of thy salvation, and uphold me with thy free spirit. End of quote. Then commit to serve God, as the king did in verse 13, and I quote, "Then will I teach transgressors thy ways, and sinners shall be converted unto thee." End of scripture. Think what a great place the world would be if just a remnant of the world population allowed the Holy Spirit to lead and guide us into all truth. To be cleansed spiritually through the Holy Ghost, we must genuinely repent and forgive others as we ask for forgiveness. Keep praying and seeking God until you receive this very empowering gift of God, His Holy Spirit. With genuine repentance and forgiveness of others, it is ours for the asking. Luke 11, verse 13 reads, "If ye then, being evil, know how to give good gifts unto your children, how much more shall your heavenly Father give the Holy Spirit to them that ask him?" End of scripture. A few years ago, I walked into a classroom where the children were busy cleaning up as they happily chanted, "Clean up, clean up." What an amazing teacher that had children happily cleaning up. Let us go to God like little children, asking God to clean us up through His Holy Spirit, which is available to all who genuinely seek Him. Once cleaned up, we can happily do the work God has called us to do. I am a witness. God blessed me with the gift of the Holy Spirit, then anointed me to teach and preach the gospel, and He's been training me ever since. I could not do this work without the Holy Spirit leading and guiding me. Right after C.C. Winans sings "Holy Forever," you will hear another great exposition of God's Word by my Holy Ghost-filled co-host, the Reverend Dr. Pastor Robert L. Manaway Sr., followed by the Walls Group singing "Come In."

Well, God bless you. It's good to be here, and we greet you in the precious name of our Lord and Savior Jesus Christ. And we declare that this is the day that the Lord hath made, and we will rejoice and be glad in it. Good morning, Reverend Ruth Saunders. Good morning, Portland. Good morning, Seattle. Good morning for those of you who join us on the Simple Radio app, and to the Bennett family, Chris and Gloria. Thank you again for allowing space in the context of the Z Twins Network to present these expositions of the gospel of Jesus Christ. We're so grateful and thankful that God has put into your heart to make these things possible. And I want to say to my wife this morning, Jessica, to all of our children and the wonderful people of the Tabernacle Missionary Baptist Church, certainly we greet you today in Jesus' name. Hey, let me do something real quick, and that is, Reverend Ruth, this morning I'm preparing before us in a different location than I usually am when we sit down and get ready to do the truth. So if you hear any extraordinary background noise, I'm not in my usual place. I'm asking Brother Frank Burroughs to do his job to filter out as much residual noise as he can as we try to give this closing exposition on John chapter 9, verses 24 through 29. Just want to say some final words on this healed man, which was a blind man, and we'll move into the day. So let's pray, and let's get started with our exposition of John chapter 9, verses 24 through 29. Let us pray. Eternal Father, thank you so much for gifting us with this time and space to be with your people. And now, Holy Spirit, open our eyes and our hearts that we may see truth and be able to communicate that to the people, that we may live thereby. Forgive us for our sins, our shortcomings, our iniquities are before you. Have mercy on us and strengthen us, we pray, in the name of Jesus. To you be the glory now and forever, we ask in your name. Amen. So if you get your Bible, I'd like to call your attention to the reading of the Gospel of John. And I want to begin reading this text at verse 24. This is from the NIV version of the Bible. A second time they summoned the man who had been blind, said, "Give glory to God for telling the truth," they said. "We know this man is a sinner," he replied. "Whether he is a sinner or not, I don't know. One thing I do know, I was blind, but now I see." Then they asked him, "What did he do to you? How did he open your eyes?" He answered, "I have told you already, and you didn't listen. Why do you want to hear it again? Do you want to become his disciples too?" Then they hurled insults at him and said, "You are this fellow's disciple. We are disciples of Moses. We know that God has spoken to Moses, but as far as this fellow, we don't even know where he comes from." This passage, dear hearts, as we go into it with the grace of God, we find that this is the third and most confrontational passage of all the official investigations into the sixth of the seven signs of the healing of this blind man in the presence of Christ. Flowers fade, grass withers, but the word of our God endures forever. When we were with us last time, our Reverend Ruth, I believe the thing that stayed with me was the prepositional statements along with the relevant inquiry that we gave to the people and those who were listening. And once again, for clarity, that prepositional thought was this, that when religious authorities pressure believers to deny Christ, faithful testimony rests on personal encounters with Jesus rather than human approval or tradition. Which prompts us to dig deeper and to dive further into the text by asking ourselves, so how should we respond? How should we? How should we respond when pressured to downplay or deny what Jesus has done in our lives? And that's where we begin this wonderful summary of the passage. For in the Gospel of John, chapter 9, verses 24 through 29, the Pharisees summoned this healed man a second time.
and they are demanding that he give glory to God. This just sounds funny every time I hear it. And by admitting that Jesus is a sinner, rather they want him to admit that Jesus is a sinner. Can you believe that? And this healed man, he refuses to speculate and testify simply, "One thing I do know, I was blind, but now I see." That's verse 25. And when pressured again, this man boldly asked if they wanted to become Jesus' disciples too. So these leaders, they hurl insults, claiming allegiance to Moses while admitting ignorance about Jesus' origin. I believe there are three specific points as we get ready to close this particular plethora of the chapter here in John chapter 9. And the first one would be this, that all of us need to learn how to anchor our answers in the one undeniable fact of our personal encounter with Jesus Christ. Now look, they sing an old song in church. Well, we used to sing an old song in church. "Real, real Jesus is real to me. Oh, yes, he gives me the victory. So many people doubt him. I can't live without him. That is why I love him so, because he's so real to me." This healed man, remember, he was blind, but now he's seeing, he can see. So this healed man refused to argue theology. He didn't know. He said, y'all talking all this stuff about who y'all know and who I don't know. The man says, "Look, I'm not a theologian." Somebody ought to just say that right quick where you're sitting. Just say, "I am not a theologian." But like this healed man, he does say, "But one thing I do know, the one thing I do know, I may not know everything, but it's one thing I do know. I was blind, but now I see." Isn't that powerful? I may not know all those things you're talking about, may not know all the traditions of the elders, but one thing I do know, I was blind, but now I see. Dear hearts, you got to anchor your answer to people who cause you to speculate and want you to deny Christ. You got to tell them there's one undeniable fact. I was lost, now I'm found. I was sinking deep in sin, far from the peace for sure. Very deep and stained within, I was sinking to rise no more. But the master of the sea, he heard my despairing cry, and from the waters he lifted me. Now safe am I. What did it? Love lifted me. One thing I know, I was blind, now I see. There are some things I may not know. There are some places I may not go. But I am sure, says the senior choir at the Antioch Baptist Church on Friendly Avenue in Hattiesburg, Mississippi, one thing I know, that God is real. He's real in my soul. Yes, God is real. So anchor your answers in the one undeniable fact of your personal encounter with Jesus. Have you had an experience with Jesus? In Hattiesburg, Mississippi, when I was growing up, the distance between the Baptist churches and the cultured churches down there, we would go around asking folk, were they saved or were we converted, rather, in the Baptist church? Have you been converted? But over at the Holiness Church, they was asking, do you have the Holy Ghost? And some would say, I don't know about all that, but one thing I do know. Yes, sir. I was lost, now I'm found. I was blind, now I see. How amazing God's grace is. Number two, I'm running out of time, Reverend Rube. We need to speak the truth plainly and courageously when or even when it provokes insult or rejection. Let me say that one more time for me. We need to learn to speak the truth plainly and courageously even when it provokes insults and rejection. The man who was blind, now healed, he answers boldly, "Do you want to become his disciples too?" That's John 9, verse 27. And the Pharisees hurled insults at him. Verse 28, Jesus warned, "If they persecuted me, they will persecute you also." That's John chapter 15, verse 20. Yeah, speak the truth plainly, speak the truth courageously,
even when it provokes insults or rejection, you got to be able to do what you do. So number one, anchor your answer in the one undeniable fact of your personal encounter with Jesus. And secondly, speak the truth plainly and courageously, even when it provokes insults or rejection. And then there was a third profound lesson I believe this man gives us before we leave this passage. And this is it. Refuse to trade your allegiance to Christ for the approval of any human tradition or authority. God is good. Hallelujah. One more time for Ariel Manaway. Refuse to trade your allegiance to Christ for the approval of any human tradition or authority. These leaders, they boast, we are the disciples of Moses. That's verse 28. But the healed man could not deny Jesus had gained his favor. Y'all may be Moses' disciples, but all I know, I was blind. Now I see. Proverbs 29, verse 25 warns that fear of man will prove to be a snare, while Acts chapter 5, verse 29 declares, we must obey God rather than human beings. Do you hear that? We must obey God rather than human beings. Dear heart, you got to get this together. If you be ashamed to own him in this world, when it comes this time to own you, he will also say, I never knew you. So make sure that you won't put yourself in a position where you are denying Christ. So overall, I want to challenge us to take one step this week as we get ready to move from this space into another space. And that is, I want all of us to identify one situation where we have been tempted to stay silent about what Jesus has done for us. When have you been tempted to be silent about what Jesus has done for you? Isn't that good news? Wow. You got to practice this week. Just this week. If you haven't done it to now, practice this week. Speak your own mind. Speak your own heart. Say like this man, I was blind, but now I see. Testify out loud. Let somebody know that he brought you out of darkness into a marvelous light. And then choose, if you will, the heart. Choose to obey God rather than fear man in any relationship or in any session. And you will see God holding you up and giving you power through the Holy Spirit. Let your personal encounter with the light of the world become your unshakable answer. I met Jesus. I know Jesus for myself. I have experienced him. Yes, I was sinking deep in sin, far from the peace for sure, very deep and stained within. I was sinking to rise no more. But the master of the sea, he heard my despairing cry, and from the waters he lifted me. Now saved am I. Love lifted me. Family, the same pressure that the healed man faced is still alive today. Hear me, Portland. Hear me, Seattle. The same pressure. What pressure? The pressure to deny Christ. The pressure not to believe that he is the Messiah, the Son of God. The pressure that wants you to give credit to someone other than God for your healing, for your deliverance. The same pressure the healed man faced is still alive today. Wow. Still alive today. And the question is, will we cling to Jesus and speak the truth, or will we trade our testimony for the approval of others? Wow, what a rhetorical question, Reverend Ruth Saunders, for this day. The same pressure that the healed man was under in John chapter 9. It'll be at your church this morning. It'll be at my church. It'll be at work tomorrow when you get there. It'll be at the lunch and dinner tables when you leave the church today, at the brunch table. I will not do that. The enemy is always trying to use whoever or whatever he can to cause us to deny Christ. My question is, like the healed man to the Pharisees, do you want to be his disciple too?
That's the question. Or will we cling to Jesus? Will we speak the truth? Or will we trade our testimony for the approval of others? That's my story, Pastor James Broughton Jr., and I ain't taking it back. I'm not out of word. I'm just out of time. Be back in a moment with a summation. God bless you.

All right, God bless you. We're back now to give just a final word and a final thought on this wonderful passage of John chapter 9, verses 24 through 29. And I just wanted to deepen our thoughts as we leave today. And that is this, there seems to be some tension between Reverend Ruth's experience in theory. The one thing, certainty, the man said. that's all I got. The man responds with a single focus that dismantled the Pharisees' complex theological trap. That's in verse 25. I don't know, but one thing I do know, I was blind, now I see. The Greek word for know here is oida, which often refers to knowledge gained through perception or experience rather than academic study. And this is really important. The man is saying, some things I don't know, but one thing I do know. No. He's saying that what I do know, I gained this knowledge through experience rather than academic study. Have you ever heard it like this? There's a difference between learned sense and taught sense. Yeah. Mm-hmm. Experience is the greatest teacher on the earth. While the Pharisees are debating the character of the healer, God, I got to preach this. They are debating the character.

based on the reputation of the law. In other words, what they believe to be true, what they believe to be status quo, what they believe to be unmistakably what anybody got to do to be saved, have the Holy Spirit live a life. But the man, the one who was blind, who's now seeing, he's testifying, not, dear hearts, based on their learning, but he's testifying to them based on the power of the one who healed. I am the physical reality. I was blind, now I see. Understand this, y'all, that a theory about Jesus can be argued away by a smart scholar. They're a dime a dozen. But a transformation by Jesus is an objective fact that leaves the critic with no move but to attack the person. God, that's good. Oh, my God. I'm out of time already. But I want to say it again as I leave you. This man and his experience with Jesus is teaching us that theory about Jesus, T-H-E-O-R-Y, can be argued away by a smart scholar. And there's a lot of smart people in church who are agnostic, who just so smart, they know everything. But a transformation, and that's what I want, and that's what you need. That's what the world is hungry for. But a transformation by Jesus is an objective fact that leaves critics with no move but to attack the person. That's right. They attack the man who's healed. They can't do nothing about the healer. Can't bother Jesus. But they sure would want to attack the man who's healed and even threaten to put his parents out of church. I got to go. I'm not out of word again. I'm out of time. We'll talk about this some more as we get to the next section of this wonderful ninth chapter of the Gospel of John. Have a good day. God bless you and shalom.

Amen. Praise God. That last selection is entitled, How Great Thou Art, by Anthony Evans. Many thanks to my spirit-filled co-host, the Reverend Dr. Pastor Robert L. Manaway, Sr. Many thanks to all employees of Chris Bennett Broadcasting Networks, the Seattle Medium Newspaper Group, on-site engineer Frank Barrow, and Portland on-site engineer and gospel announcer Angela Jenkins. Many thanks to all our gospel announcers who bless us with great gospel music that soothes our souls. And of course, many thanks to you, our loyal listeners in the Seattle, Tacoma, and Portland, Vancouver areas, and those of you who joined us on the World Wide Web and on the Simple Radio app. By all means, continue to pray. Prayer changes things. We could have been wiped off the face of the earth, but God let us stay on. Let us pray for ourselves, pray for one another, pray for our children, family, friends, country, our president, our vice president, the world. And don't forget to pray for our enemies. It takes a village. There is much work to be done. The harvest is indeed plentiful, and the laborers truly are few. Mark 11:22 says, have faith in God. Remember, Jesus is alive, and he is only his name call away. Bless someone today.

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Opinions expressed on this broadcast are the opinions of the host and the guest and do not reflect those of the staff and management of this station.

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I want to thank the host of the Truth Radio program, Reverend Ruth Saunders, and Reverend Robert L. Manaway, Sr. of the Truth Radio program, teaching the truth, whether it fills the room or clears it out, designed with only you in mind, here on a Sunday morning, Memorial Day weekend, planting seeds of encouragement, streaming live at ztwins.com and on your Simple Radio app. Good morning. Hope you're having a wonderful morning. Hope you enjoyed the Truth program there and all the great music and all of the spiritual content right there with Reverend Ruth Saunders. So may you enjoy the blessings of God today. 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

Carnell Morrell here on the Heaven Bound Train. Can't keep it to myself. Yes, what a great place to be on a Sunday morning. The Heaven Bound Train, 1420 KRIZ, 1620 KYIZ. Yes, the rhythm of life. Good news, gospel music, all.

0: He's been good to me. That's Bishop Kenneth L. Robinson and the Full Gospel Baptist Church Choir right there with He's Worthy here on the Heaven Bound Train. Yes, always a blessed and grateful to be in your company here on a Sunday morning. A big welcome. Good morning to you all. And thanks to you for coming aboard the Heaven Bound Train here on a Sunday morning with your host, Brother Whittier Smallwood here, the Heaven Bound Train. What a great place to be here on a Memorial Day, a Sunday morning here aboard your Heaven Bound Train station.
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0: Here's William Murphy.
1: You live in a world where men and women, boys and girls need a Savior. We live in this time when we need the Lord to teach us your way. Lord, we
2: acknowledge you.
1: And we don't know what to do. But our eyes are still on you. And since we don't know what to do, we have not been this way.
2: We have not been this way.
1: Each step is strange and new. So our

0: our eyes still on you. And as we get real personal, I have to say, Lord, I acknowledge you.
1: Lord, I acknowledge you.
0: And I have to admit, I don't know.

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1: That's why I just
0: in the good time and in the bad time.

0: 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And because of that,
1: your hands right here, come on.

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London.

Hezekiah Walker and the Love Fellowship Crusade Choir right there with Jesus Is My Help. Welcome to the Praise Party here on the Heaven Bound Train. Hope I'm blessing you in your home as well as in your car. 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The gospel beat goes on here on a Sunday morning, Memorial Day morning or weekend. Another Sunday filled with great music. Yes, thanks for starting your morning with me here on the Heaven Bound Train. Having fun, yes, and we're still number one here on the Heaven Bound Train. Josh Truth, it's my time. Brother Whittier Smallwood, coming to you live.

0: 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Thanks for locking it in here on the Heaven Bound train, and thanks for having us on wherever you're listening. 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

Thanks for locking it in here this morning on the Heaven Bound Train. Hope you've enjoyed all the great music here on a Sunday morning here aboard the Heaven Bound Train. Brother Whittier Smallwood with you. Time for me to sign off, but thanks for joining me and being a big, big, big part of the program and the Heaven Bound Train family. Love having you with me, keeping me company all morning long. I really appreciate it. We are, excuse me, we are the heart of Seattle, right here where Seattle lives, your number one source for great gospel music. I've joyfully served you all morning long, an oasis of love, lifting spirits where faith flourishes, empowering souls, embracing faith all morning long. Thanks for locking it in here on your Heaven Bound Train family, embracing pace of your own spiritual journey here aboard the Heaven Bound Train. Thanks for coming aboard, and thanks for spending your morning with me and the station that plays the best in gospel music. Always a pleasure sharing time with you here on the radio, and thanks for coming on and making yourselves right at home here aboard the Heaven Bound Train. Up next, it is the Truth Radio program as I welcome aboard Sister Reverend Ruth Saunders and Brother Robert L. Manaway Sr., Chief Servant of Tabernacle Missionary Baptist Church here in Seattle. Yes, it is the Truth Team right here on the Heaven Bound Train. Thanks for joining me. Talk to you next week. God bless all of you. Hope you have a great Memorial Day and enjoy yourselves. Be safe. Be healthy.

0: the truth, an informative, provocative, and spiritually fulfilling radio ministry designed to enlighten the religious and secular communities through a gospel exposition of God's words. Jesus says, "If ye shall know the truth, and the truth shall make you free." John 8, chapter 32nd verse. And now, the truth with your host, Reverend Ruth Saunder, founder of It Takes a Village Ministry, and the Reverend Robert L. Manaway, senior pastor of Tabernacle Missionary Baptist Church. And now, the truth.
1: Greetings in the name of our Lord and Savior, Jesus the Christ. Welcome to the truth. I'm Reverend Ruth Saunders here with my co-host, the Reverend Dr. Pastor Robert L. Manaway, Sr., chief servant of the Tabernacle Missionary Baptist Church in Seattle. Happy Pentecost Sunday. Hallelujah. Praise God, from whom all blessings flow. Today we are celebrating the great outpouring of the Holy Spirit upon the disciples on the day of Pentecost. Tomorrow is Memorial Day, when we pay tribute to the many men and women who gave their lives in service to the preservation of our country. As we pay tribute to them for their service, we also salute their families for their sacrifices. Losing a loved one is a tragedy under any circumstance. Thank you for the great sacrifices you made as your loved ones paid the ultimate price for our country. According to AI, more than 1.3 million U.S. service members are known to have died in active military service since the founding of the country in 1775. Memorial Day was first established as Decoration Day in 1868 to honor the fallen from the Civil War. It was later expanded after World War I to honor all Americans who died in service to the country. Because the holiday honors all historical sacrifices, the exact numbers span the entirety of the nation's history. According to the Department of Veterans Affairs and various historical records, total deaths were over 1.3 million. Battle deaths were over 650,000. Other non-combat deaths were over 530,000. And that's the end of the information according to AI. Praise God for the brave and their families. Today is especially significant because it is Pentecost Sunday. Almost 2,000 years ago, Jesus made good on his word not to leave the disciples comfortless, that he would come to them, according to John, the 14th chapter, the 18th verse. All scriptures are coming from the King James Version of the Bible, unless otherwise stated. In John, the 14th chapter, verse 26, Jesus said, "But the Comforter, which is the Holy Ghost, whom the Father will send in my name, he shall teach you all things and bring all things to your remembrance, whatsoever I have said unto you." End of scripture. Hallelujah! What a mighty God we serve! The Holy Ghost is the same as the Holy Spirit, and the scriptures use those terms interchangeably, much as we do today. The Holy Spirit is the third person of the Trinity that God uses to empower believers to serve and glorify Him and His Son, Jesus the Christ. Acts chapter 1, verse 5 and 8 read, "For John truly baptized with water, but ye shall be baptized with the Holy Ghost not many days hence." Verse 8, "But ye shall receive power after that the Holy Ghost is come upon you, and ye shall be witnesses unto me both in Jerusalem and in all Judea and in Samaria and unto the uttermost part of the earth. End of scripture. God would not leave the disciples or future disciples powerless, but powerful through the Holy Spirit. God and Jesus understand that many deceivers and liars will come to convince weak or would-be believers that the death of Jesus was the end of his ministry. Ah, but God! Jesus appeared to more than 500 people at the same time after his resurrection and before his ascension into heaven. 1 Corinthians, the 15th chapter, verses 3 through 8. Christ Jesus lives today. Christ Jesus lives today. He is not dead. In fact, Jesus the Christ is more powerful today than ever because he works through the Holy Spirit, which enables him to multiply his work exponentially many, many times beyond what we could think or imagine. This is why he stated in John the 14th chapter, verses 12 through 13, "Verily, verily, I say unto you, he that believeth on me, the works that I do shall he do also, and greater works than these shall he do, because I go unto my Father. And whatsoever ye shall ask in my name, that will I do, that the Father may be glorified in the Son." End of scripture. Oh, what a mighty God we serve. How do I know? I know because one Sunday, Almighty God took this young country woman from Waynesboro, Georgia, and gave me a new baptism, not with water again, but he baptized me in the Holy Spirit or Holy Ghost. My life has not been the same since that day. On February 17, 1985, two children and I attended a church. After service, we went back for prayer. A woman laid hands on me and prayed for me as others prayed for my children. I began speaking in an unknown tongue, and so did they. In my ignorance, I didn't know what it all meant. I was speaking a language I did not understand at the time, but I later learned it was one of the gifts of God through the Holy Spirit. I continued to speak in tongues and pray in English. After some time in prayer, God gave me interpretation of the new language or languages I was speaking. This was very perplexing and exciting. The Lord had me praying in English and in tongues. I attended a church where these gifts of the Holy Spirit were operating. It was as if I studied at the throne of God because I did everything God told me to do. Eventually, God blessed me with the gift of interpretation and of prophecy, and he told me he was anointing me to teach and preach the gospel. This was something I never expected or wanted, but God said he would teach me everything I needed to know. This great outpouring of God's Spirit upon the disciples and later upon us empowered them and empowers us to continue the great work of Jesus Christ here on earth. Oh, what a mighty God we serve. Jesus knew his time on earth was limited, so the Apostle John recorded these words of Jesus to the disciples. But the Comforter, which is the Holy Ghost, whom the Father will send in my name. He shall teach you all things, and bring all things to your remembrance whatsoever I have said unto you. John 14, verse 26. Jesus was letting all the disciples and all believers know we will have access to God through Jesus Christ, through the Holy Spirit, anytime, day, or night. This is confirmed in Luke's gospel when he said in Luke 11, 13, "If ye then, being evil, know how to give good gifts unto your children, how much more shall your heavenly Father give the Holy Spirit to them that ask him?" End of scripture. God did just what he said he would do. He sent the Holy Ghost, or the Holy Spirit, to teach and guide us in the way of the Lord God Almighty. Thank you, God. Thank you, Jesus, for saving us and teaching us and training us in your ways. During the 2020 pandemic, we learned we, people on earth, were not clean. And in order to survive COVID-19, many things had to be cleaned up. And not just wiped, cleaned, but sanitized. We had become too lax in our eating, drinking, and other daily habits. If we're going to stay clean, we must continue sanitizing our workplaces, eating places, restrooms, schoolrooms, boardrooms, church buildings, vehicles, modes of travel, and anything else we touch. We are cleaning to destroy deadly bacteria and other viruses. In this process, we kill many deadly germs and viruses. There have been less reports of outbreaks of the flu and similar transmittable diseases since COVID. We are an unclean nation and an unclean world. We have become too lax in cleaning surfaces where germs especially spread from person to person. Just as a nation and the world were typically or physically unclean, the nation and the world are also spiritually unclean, with lying, cheating, stealing, murders of innocent children and other peoples, and racism continuing to run rampant. As I was praying once, the Lord showed me a vision of the sky. As far as I could see in the vision, the sky was filled with what looked like garbage from a dump pile. The entire sky was filled with this garbage. God said this garbage represented sin in the earth. As I saw it, I began to pray for God's divine intervention. Then I saw angels dropping like paratroopers through the garbage in the sky to earth. As these angels dropped through the garbage, they left holes in the garbage. I saw this as a breakthrough because the angels came and positioned themselves throughout the earth to secure it. But there was still great sin hanging like clouds of garbage in the sky. Attention, all prayer warriors, we have much work to do. God will answer our prayers when we call on him, genuinely seek him, and when we ask in the name of his Son, Jesus the Christ, he will answer. John chapter 15, verse 16 reads, "Ye have not chosen me, but I have chosen you and ordained you, that ye should go and bring forth fruit, and that your fruit should remain, that whatsoever ye shall ask of the Father in my name, he may give it you." End of scripture. Let us continue to clean our physical spaces, especially our places of worship. And let us ask the Holy Spirit to spiritually cleanse our bodies, minds, and our human spirits. On this Pentecost Sunday, let us ask God for a great outpouring of His Holy Spirit to wash and cleanse our hearts of all unclean thoughts and ways. Let us pray for ourselves as King David prayed for himself in Psalm 51, verses 10 through 12. Create in me a clean heart, O God, and renew a right spirit within me. Cast me not away from thy presence, and take not thy Holy Spirit from me. Restore unto me the joy of thy salvation, and uphold me with thy free spirit. End of quote. Then commit to serve God, as the king did in verse 13, and I quote, "Then will I teach transgressors thy ways, and sinners shall be converted unto thee." End of scripture. Think what a great place the world would be if just a remnant of the world population allowed the Holy Spirit to lead and guide us into all truth. To be cleansed spiritually through the Holy Ghost, we must genuinely repent and forgive others as we ask for forgiveness. Keep praying and seeking God until you receive this very empowering gift of God, His Holy Spirit. With genuine repentance and forgiveness of others, it is ours for the asking. Luke 11, verse 13 reads, "If ye then, being evil, know how to give good gifts unto your children, how much more shall your heavenly Father give the Holy Spirit to them that ask Him?" End of scripture. A few years ago, I walked into a classroom where the children were busy cleaning up as they happily chanted,

gift of the Holy Spirit, then anointed me to teach and preach the gospel, and he's been training me ever since. I could not do this work without the Holy Spirit leading and guiding me. Right after C.C. Winans sings Holy Forever, you will hear another great exposition of God's Word by my Holy Ghost-filled co-host, the Reverend Dr. Pastor Robert L. Manaway Sr., followed by the Walls Group singing Come In.

Well, God bless you. It's good to be here, and we greet you in the precious name of our Lord and Savior Jesus Christ. And we declare that this is the day that the Lord hath made, and we will rejoice and be glad in it. Good morning, Reverend Ruth Saunders. Good morning, Portland. Good morning, Seattle. Good morning for those of you who join us on the Simple Radio app, and to the Bennett family, Chris and Gloria. Thank you again for allowing space in the context of the Z Twins Network to present these expositions of the gospel of Jesus Christ. We're so grateful and thankful that God has put into your heart to make these things possible. And I want to say to my wife this morning, Jessica, to all of our children and the wonderful people of the Tabernacle Missionary Baptist Church, certainly we greet you today in Jesus' name. Hey, let me do something real quick, and that is, Reverend Ruth, this morning I'm preparing before us in a different location than I usually am when we sit down and get ready to do the truth. So if you hear any extraordinary background noise, I'm not in my usual place. I'm asking Brother Frank Burroughs to do his job to filter out as much residual noise as he can as we try to give this closing exposition on John chapter 9, verses 24 through 29. Just want to say some final words on this healed man, which was a blind man, and we'll move into the day. So let's pray, and let's get started with our exposition of John chapter 9, verses 24 through 29. Let us pray. Eternal Father, thank you so much for gifting us with this time and space to be with your people. And now, Holy Spirit, open our eyes and our hearts that we may see truth and be able to communicate that to the people, that we may live thereby. Forgive us for our sins, our shortcomings, our iniquities are before you. Have mercy on us and strengthen us, we pray, in the name of Jesus. To you be the glory now and forever, we ask in your name. Amen. So if you get your Bible, I'd like to call your attention to the reading of the Gospel of John. And I want to begin reading this text at verse 24. This is from the NIV version of the Bible. A second time they summoned the man who had been blind, said, "Give glory to God for telling the truth," they said. "We know this man is a sinner," he replied. "Whether he is a sinner or not, I don't know. One thing I do know, I was blind, but now I see." Then they asked him, "What did he do to you? How did he open your eyes?" He answered, "I have told you already, and you didn't listen. Why do you want to hear it again? Do you want to become his disciples too?" Then they hurled insults at him and said, "You are this fellow's disciple. We are disciples of Moses. We know that God has spoken to Moses, but as far as this fellow, we don't even know where he comes from." This passage, dear hearts, as we go into it with the grace of God, we find that this is the third and most confrontational passage of all the official investigations into the sixth of the seven signs of the healing of this blind man in the presence of Christ. Flowers fade, grass withers, but the word of our God endures forever. When we were with us last time, our Reverend Ruth, I believe the thing that stayed with me was the prepositional statements along with the relevant inquiry that we gave to the people and those who were listening. And once again, for clarity, that prepositional thought was this, that when religious authorities pressure believers to deny Christ, faithful testimony rests on personal encounters with Jesus rather than human approval or tradition. Which prompts us to dig deeper and to dive further into the text by asking ourselves, so how should we respond? How should we? How should we respond when pressured to downplay or deny what Jesus has done in our lives? And that's where we begin this wonderful summary of the passage. For in the Gospel of John, chapter 9, verses 24 through 29, the Pharisees summoned this healed man a second time.
and they are demanding that he give glory to God. This just sounds funny every time I hear it. And by admitting that Jesus is a sinner, rather they want him to admit that Jesus is a sinner. Can you believe that? And this healed man, he refuses to speculate and testify simply, "One thing I do know, I was blind, but now I see." That's verse 25. And when pressured again, this man boldly asked if they wanted to become Jesus' disciples too. So these leaders, they hurl insults, claiming allegiance to Moses while admitting ignorance about Jesus' origin. I believe there are three specific points as we get ready to close this particular plethora of the chapter here in John chapter 9. And the first one would be this, that all of us need to learn how to anchor our answers in the one undeniable fact of our personal encounter with Jesus Christ. Now look, they sing an old song in church. Well, we used to sing an old song in church. "Real, real Jesus is real to me. Oh, yes, he gives me the victory. So many people doubt him. I can't live without him. That is why I love him so, because he's so real to me." This healed man, remember, he was blind, but now he's seeing. He can see. So this healed man refused to argue theology. He didn't know. He said, y'all talking all this stuff about who y'all know and who I don't know. The man says, "Look, I'm not a theologian." Somebody ought to just say that right quick where you're sitting. Just say, "I'm not a theologian." But like this healed man, he does say, "But one thing I do know, the one thing I do know, I may not know everything, but it's one thing I do know. I was blind, but now I see." Isn't that powerful? I may not know all those things you're talking about, may not know all the traditions of the elders, but one thing I do know, I was blind, but now I see. Dear hearts, you got to anchor your answer to people who cause you to speculate and want you to deny Christ. You got to tell them there's one undeniable fact. I was lost, now I'm found. I was sinking deep in sin, far from the peace for sure. Very deep and stained within, I was sinking to rise no more. But the master of the sea, he heard my despairing cry, and from the waters he lifted me. Now safe am I. What did it? Love lifted me. One thing I know, I was blind, now I see. There are some things I may not know. There are some places I may not go. But I am sure, says the senior choir at the Antioch Baptist Church on Friendly Avenue in Hattiesburg, Mississippi, one thing I know, that God is real. He's real in my soul. Yes, God is real. So anchor your answers in the one undeniable fact of your personal encounter with Jesus. Have you had an experience with Jesus? In Hattiesburg, Mississippi, when I was growing up, the distance between the Baptist churches and the cultured churches down there, we would go around asking folk, were they saved or were we converted, rather, in the Baptist church? Have you been converted? But over at the Holiness Church, they was asking, do you have the Holy Ghost? And some would say, I don't know about all that, but one thing I do know. Yes, sir. I was lost. Now I'm found. I was blind. Now I see. How amazing God's grace is. Number two, I'm running out of time, Reverend Rube. We need to speak the truth plainly and courageously when or even when it provokes insult or rejection. Let me say that one more time for me. We need to learn to speak the truth plainly and courageously even when it provokes insults and rejection. The man who was blind, now healed, he answers boldly, "Do you want to become his disciples too?" That's John 9, verse 27. And the Pharisees hurled insults at him. Verse 28, Jesus warned, "If they persecuted me, they will persecute you also." That's John chapter 15, verse 20. Yeah, speak the truth plainly, speak the truth courageously,
even when it provokes insults or rejection, you got to be able to do what you do. So number one, anchor your answer in the one undeniable fact of your personal encounter with Jesus. And secondly, speak the truth plainly and courageously, even when it provokes insults or rejection. And then there was a third profound lesson I believe this man gives us before we leave this passage. And this is it. Refuse to trade your allegiance to Christ for the approval of any human tradition or authority. God is good. Hallelujah. One more time for Ariel Manaway. Refuse to trade your allegiance to Christ for the approval of any human tradition or authority. These leaders, they boast, we are the disciples of Moses. That's verse 28. But the healed man could not deny Jesus had gained his favor. Y'all may be Moses' disciples, but I know, I was blind. Now I see. Proverbs 29, verse 25 warns that fear of man will prove to be a snare, while Acts chapter 5, verse 29 declares, we must obey God rather than human beings. Do you hear that? We must obey God rather than human beings. Dear heart, you got to get this together. If you be ashamed to own him in this world, when it comes this time to own you, he will also say, I never knew you. So make sure that you won't put yourself in a position where you are denying Christ. So overall, I want to challenge us to take one step this week as we get ready to move from this space into another space. And that is, I want all of us to identify one situation where we have been tempted to stay silent about what Jesus has done for us. When have you been tempted to be silent about what Jesus has done for you? Isn't that good news? Wow. You got to practice this week. Just this week. If you haven't done it to now, practice this week. Speak your own mind. Speak your own heart. Say like this man, I was blind, but now I see. Testify out loud. Let somebody know that he brought you out of darkness into a marvelous light. And then choose, if you will, the heart. Choose to obey God rather than fear man in any relationship or in any session. And you will see God holding you up and giving you power through the Holy Spirit. Let your personal encounter with the light of the world become your unshakable answer. I met Jesus. I know Jesus for myself. I have experienced him. Yes, I was sinking deep in sin, far from the peaceful shore, very deep and stained within. I was sinking to rise no more. But the master of the sea, he heard my despairing cry, and from the waters he lifted me. Now saved am I. Love lifted me. Family, the same pressure that the healed man faced is still alive today. Hear me, Portland. Hear me, Seattle. The same pressure. What pressure? The pressure to deny Christ. The pressure not to believe that he is the Messiah, the Son of God. The pressure that wants you to give credit to someone other than God for your healing, for your deliverance. The same pressure the healed man faced is still alive today. Wow. Still alive today. And the question is, will we cling to Jesus and speak the truth, or will we trade our testimony for the approval of others? Wow, what a rhetorical question, Reverend Ruth Saunders, for this day. The same pressure that the healed man was under in John chapter 9. It'll be at your church this morning. It'll be at my church. It'll be at work tomorrow when you get there. It'll be at the lunch and dinner tables when you leave the church today, at the brunch table. I will not do that. The enemy is always trying to use whoever or whatever he can to cause us to deny Christ. My question is, like the healed man to the Pharisees, do you want to be his disciple too?
That's the question. Or will we cling to Jesus? Will we speak the truth? Or will we trade our testimony for the approval of others? That's my story, Pastor James Broughton Jr., and I ain't taking it back. I'm not out of word. I'm just out of time. Be back in a moment with a summation. God bless you.

All right, God bless you. We're back now to give just a final word and a final thought on this wonderful passage of John chapter 9, verses 24 through 29. And I just wanted to deepen our thoughts as we leave today. And that is this, there seems to be some tension between Reverend Ruth's experience and theory. The one thing, certainty, the man said. that's all I got. The man responds with a single focus that dismantled the Pharisees' complex theological trap. That's in verse 25. I don't know, but one thing I do know, I was blind, now I see. The Greek word for know here is oida, which often refers to knowledge gained through perception or experience rather than academic study. And this is really important. The man is saying, some things I don't know, but one thing I do know. No. He's saying that what I do know, I gained this knowledge through experience rather than academic study. Have you ever heard it like this? There's a difference between learned sense and taught sense. Yeah. Mm-hmm. Experience is the greatest teacher on the earth. While the Pharisees are debating the character of the healer. God, I got to preach this. They are debating the character of the healer based on their interpretation of the law. But the man is testifying to the power of the healer based on his own physical reality. Ooh, ain't that good? That is so good to me. I want to say it one more time because we got these kind of folk listening on a weekly basis to people talking about Jesus, who he is, and trying to make up their minds. And some of them are like Pharisees who are debating the character of Jesus based on the reputation of the law. In other words, what they believe to be true, what they believe to be status quo, what they believe to be unmistakably what anybody got to do to be saved, have the Holy Spirit live a life. But the man, the one who was blind, who's now seeing, he's testifying, not, dear hearts, based on their learning, but he's testifying to them based on the power of the one who healed. I am the physical reality. I was blind, now I see. Understand this, y'all, that a theory about Jesus can be argued away by a smart scholar. Mm-hmm. They're a dime a dozen. But a transformation by Jesus is an objective fact that leaves the critic with no move but to attack the person. God, that's good. Oh, my God. I'm out of time already. But I want to say it again as I leave you. This man and his experience with Jesus is teaching us that theory about Jesus, T-H-E-O-R-Y, can be argued away by a smart scholar. And there's a lot of smart people in church who are agnostic, who are just so smart, they know everything. But a transformation, and that's what I want, and that's what you need, that's what the world is hungry for. But a transformation by Jesus is an objective fact that leaves critics with no move but to attack the person. That's right. They attack the man who's healed. They can't do nothing about the healer. Can't bother Jesus. But they sure would want to attack the man who's healed. And even threaten to put his parents out of church. I got to go. I'm not out of word again. I'm out of time. We'll talk about this some more as we get to the next section of this wonderful ninth chapter of the Gospel of John. Have a good day. God bless you. And shalom.

Amen. Praise God. That last selection is entitled, How Great Thou Art, by Anthony Evans. Many thanks to my spirit-filled co-host, the Reverend Dr. Pastor Robert L. Manaway, Sr. Many thanks to all employees of Chris Bennett Broadcasting Networks, the Seattle Medium Newspaper Group, on-site engineer Frank Barrow, and Portland on-site engineer and gospel announcer Angela Jenkins. Many thanks to all our gospel announcers who bless us with great gospel music that soothes our souls. And, of course, many thanks to you, our loyal listeners in the Seattle, Tacoma, and Portland, Vancouver areas, and those of you who joined us on the World Wide Web and on the Simple Radio app. By all means, continue to pray. Prayer changes things. We could have been wiped off the face of the earth, but God let us stay on. Let us pray for ourselves, pray for one another, pray for our children, family, friends, country, our president, our vice president, the world. And don't forget to pray for our enemies. It takes a village. There is much work to be done. The harvest is indeed plentiful, and the laborers truly are few. Mark 11:22 says, have faith in God. Remember, Jesus is alive, and he is only his name call away. Bless someone today.

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Opinions expressed on this broadcast are the opinions of the host and the guest and do not reflect those of the staff and management of this station.

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1: 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I'm Sister Harris, your conductor here on the heaven-bound train, extending blessings, grace, and a warm Christian welcome to KBMS Vancouver, Portland, and 97.5 KBMS Vancouver, Portland, with that simple radio app 24/7. And of course, the warmest of salutations to host and engineer Angela Jenkins out of Portland. This is the Heaven-Bound Train. And if you can hear the sound of my voice, tell your friends, tell your family, tell everybody you know we're here, because there's plenty good room here on this Heaven-Bound Train.

What you say now? What you say now? What you say now? In the city, in the field, what you say?

That was Reggie Hammond and the Radicals for Christ. I'm Sister Harris, your conductor here on the heaven-bound train. I always begin my show with this humble prayer. Let the words of my mouth and a meditation of my heart be acceptable in thy sight, O Lord, my strength and my redeemer. Psalms 19, verse 14. 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And if you can hear the sound of my voice, tell your friends, tell your family, tell everybody you know, because there's plenty good room here on this heaven-bound train. Walter Hawkins is up next.

0: 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I'm Sister Harris, your conductor here on the Heaven Bound Train. 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

That was Byron Cage, The Presence of the Lord. Saints, pray for your increase, and when you receive your blessings, pray with gratitude and protection, because with brand new levels come brand new devils. I'm Sister Harris. Thank you for blessing me with your most precious gifts of your time and attention. 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

That was the Right Reverend Al Green. I can feel it. I'm Sister Harris, your conductor here on the heaven-bound train, and I can feel it too. Saints, are you one of the sick and shut in? 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The Tri-City Singers are up next.

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0: 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I'm Sister Harris, your conductor here on the Heaven-Bound Train. 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

That was the Georgia Mass Choir. Don't they sound good? I'm Sister Harris, your conductor here on the heaven-bound train. Saints, praise the Lord. My prayers have been answered by giving me your most precious gifts of your time and attention. Now let me reward you with the blessed voices of the gospel on 1420 KRIZ and 1620 KYIZ. You can also find us 24/7 on that simple radio app. And if you can hear the sound of my voice, tell your friends and family, because there's always plenty good room here on this heaven-bound train. The Mighty Wonders are up next.

0: You were just listening to Reverend Shirley Caesar. He is my Redeemer. Saints, as the Right Reverend Dr. Robert L. Manaway Sr. says, whatever fills you up controls your actions. If you are filled with anger, it will control your actions. If you are filled with drugs or alcohol, that will control your actions. Let the heaven-bound train fill you up with the best gospel in the whole wide world and church services at 1420 KRIZ and 1620 KYIZ and 24/7 on that simple radio app. I'm Sister Harris, your conductor here on the heaven-bound train. Saints, don't sleep on these next blessings.
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1: I'm gonna say.
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2: About what?
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1: About my Lord Jesus.
3: What happened to him?
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2: Sing.
3: Can you say that again?
1: Shout.
2: Shout.

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I want to ask you a question. Who is the one that can bring the sun when your skies are filled with grace?

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Who is the one who's standing there to pick you up every time you fall? Y'all talk about that.

0: that wonderful testimony was, by request, the O'Neill twins, which proves one thing for certain and two things for sure. I do listen to my listeners, and yes, I am able. I'm Sister Harris, your conductor here on the heaven-bound train. Saints, just like Big Mama used to have you in church all Sunday long to keep you stayed up and prayed up all week long, well, at the heaven-bound train, we can keep you prayed up from Sunday to Sunday with great gospel music and church services. From 3 to 4 p.m., we have Fame Church with Reverend Carrie Anderson. And from 5 to 6 p.m., we have the delayed broadcast from the Tabernacle Missionary Baptist Church with Dr. Reverend Robert L. Manaway Sr. right here, just for you, on 1420 KRIZ and 1620 KYIZ, 24/7 on that simple radio app. Reverend James Cleveland is up next.
1: I've come too far from where I started from. Listen, this is what she said.

believe he brought me this far. Can I get a witness here tonight? Yes, sir. I don't know about you tonight, but I've been running for Jesus a long time. And there's something about walking with him, hallelujah. Every day gets sweeter than the day before. And for some reason, I don't mind the pitfalls. Because every time I get to one, he's right there. God Almighty. And I can say just like that old mother said that night.

0: started from. Yeah. 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Well, I don't believe he bring me this far and just leave me. I'm gonna say it one more time. I don't feel no waste time. Sing it for me, Keith.
1: Come.

0: 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Now, saints, don't miss these blessed messages.
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0: Don't try to fight the battle yourself, but stand still. And look up. God is going to show up.
1: God is going to show up.
0: He's standing right by.
1: He's

That was the Tri-City Singers. I've never seen the righteous forsaken. I'm Sister Harris, your conductor here on the Heaven Bound train. Thank you for tuning in to the Heaven Bound train, pulling up to the depot at 1420 KRIZ and 1620 KYIZ. 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
3: Most gracious and everlasting God, our Father, these, your people, have come into this your house to say thank you. Thank you, Lord. Thank you for waking up us up this morning and starting us on our way and giving us a mind to come to this your house to worship your most holy name. There are many names and that are being talked about, but there is a name that is above every name. The name that heals, the name that delivers, and the name that sets free. Thank you, God, for the name. Most gracious God, on this Youth and Young Adult Sunday, we thank you for our progress. But God, give us that old-time religion. We thank you for degrees, oh God, but most importantly, give us the mind to pray. We thank you for resumes, oh God, but help us to continue to lean and depend on thy most holy word. Because we need you, oh God. We need your strength. We need your power. And we need your understanding that we might navigate this wicked and mean world. Remind us, oh God, that despite what goes on around us, you are our help and you are our strong tower. So God, we ask that you touch those beyond these walls, the sick, the shut-in, the lost. Even now, oh God, we understand that there is still a balm in Gilead that can heal our sin-sick souls, that can heal our community, and Father God, that could keep us together. We ask that you touch those who might be listening through the airwaves. Bless them in a mighty special way. We ask, oh God, that this word will go forth and be embedded in our hearts and our minds. Because somebody needs to know that there is still a true and a living God. And we thank you, O God, for living within us, that people might see you in this dark world. So, Father God, continue to lift up our pastor. Prop him up on every leading side. Give him the strength to lead this, your people. Because he truly is the people's pastor. So Father God, help us to be good people, to be strong people, to be the people that you have called us to be. And these things we pray in Jesus' name. In Jesus' name. And all the people of God said amen, amen, and amen.
4: Hallelujah. Hallelujah. How many believe that he will not pass you by when you pray to him? How many believe that we do serve a living God and an active God? How many believe he still performs miracles? We just heard one right there. That I know we call it blessings, but we call some things just miracles. Because they really don't pull the line up on paper, but God is still working miracles. How many need a miracle this morning? Listen, well, let me let you know that you're in a country that really ain't going to provide you with anything.

miracle, and I'm going to expect it this week. Anybody want to expect their miracle this week? Come on, claim. Somebody say, this week will be a miracle for me. Hallelujah.

down. Just bring it down. Everybody that needs a miracle. I don't know about you, but I need a miracle. If you are in need of a miracle, I want you to believe God is able to do all things. That's why we're in church. Those of you online watching, that's why we worship, because we believe. We believe. And so if you're here today, and if you're online, I want you online to stretch your hand towards your device, your screen. And for those of you in this room right now, would you come and touch this altar? This is a place of transformation. This is a place for healing. This is a place for deliverance. You ain't got to stay long. Just touch it.

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God bless you in your work. God bless you in your worship. And God bless you for your willingness to support the work here at First AME Church. Thank you so much.

was talking to somebody, and they said, Pastor, I'm old now. And I said, well, I'll trade you. He said, no, that's all right. So I had a minister that was very dear to me, Reverend Howard Gloyd, and we were at a meeting, and he said, come here, young man, come here, young man. And I come, he said, you know, you a young man. I was 40 at the time. I said, I ain't young, I'm 40 years old. You young to me. And then I started raising my voice and everything. He said, look, I'm an old man. Don't raise your voice at an old man. And so I learned, you know, age is nothing but a number. And so I consider myself a rayak. I consider myself young. I can still dance. I can still run. I can still bench press 300 pounds. You know, I'm out there. I'm out there doing my due, you know. So don't get it twisted. Don't get it twisted. And you need to be as young as you can, too. Amen. Act young. Talk young. And what you need to do is hang around some young folk. Amen. Some of these folk you're hanging around with, they talking about their arthritis, and they talking about their rheumatism, and talking about their aches and their pain. Get around some young folk. Your pain will go away. Your pain will go. Just hang around young people. Amen. Some of y'all need to move your seat right now to somebody young. Amen. Amen. And you'll live a long time. We have a wonderful preacher here. We have a young, wonderful, can I call you young? Amen. Don't get offended. But the Reverend Kirkpatrick KP, we call him Reverend KP. He is a dear friend, Reverend KP Tyler, and the proud pastor of Parks Chapel AME Church in San Fernando Valley in California, Southern California. And I want to present him now because the Spirit is telling me to do it now. And choir, I want you to get ready for the sermonic selection. But Reverend K.P. Tyler is not only the pastor of Parks Chapel AME Church in San Fernando Valley, he's also the executive

last 20 years creating transformative policy, programs, and training within the state and local governments and communities throughout the United States, focusing on civic engagement, community organizing, homelessness, reentry, and organizational development. He's an activist in heart, soul, mind, and body. And Pastor KP uses the ministry of Jesus the Christ as his guide for activism and ministry. He has so much on his resume, I can't tell it all, but he's a Morris Brown graduate, one of our AME schools in Atlanta, Georgia. And he also holds the Masters of Public Administration, an MPA, from the City University of New York, Bernard M. Baruch School of Public Affairs. And he is currently completing his Master's of Divinity at Turner Theological Seminary as part of the ITC, the Interdenominational Theological Center in Atlanta, Georgia. Of course, he is the grandson of the late Bishop Carolyn Tyler Guidry, who came out of the 5th District, who served several districts within our connection and served with distinction. He's also the nephew of the Reverend Dr. Timothy Tyler, who is our proud pastor of First AME Church in Los Angeles, California. So what we're going to do, we're going to hear our sermonic selection, and then I want Reverend Tyler to come and preach. He served as one of our clinicians at the district conference, and you're going to be blessed by his word. Amen. Come on, put your hands together for the man of God.

Now come on, choir, listen, listen. Nobody greater. 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Nobody greater. 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

0: It is such a blessing to be here worshiping with you. I greet you in the revolutionary name of our Lord and Savior, Jesus Christ. I bring you greetings from your Parks Chapel family in San Fernando Valley, who send you all of our love. My wife and family greet you. They said, send me back soon. To Presiding Elder and Lady Barrett, to the coolest pastor I know. You're definitely still young. No, I have such a deep love and respect for Pastor Anderson. As you are coming up in our Zion, a lot of people are fake polite. And your pastor has been such a man of integrity and faith and a source of strength and mentorship. And so I'm so grateful for your friendship and your mentorship and your love to Lady Anderson. So glad to be here with you. And to my Rayak crew. Amen. I'm going to bask in this because this time next week will be out of Rayak officially. So I'm going to soak up as much as I can this week while we stand here. But let's jump into the word. Is that all right? If you'll turn with me to Nehemiah, the 4th chapter, beginning at the 15th verse. Nehemiah, the 4th chapter, beginning at the 15th verse. And the scripture says, when our enemies heard that their plot was known to us and that God had frustrated it, we all turned to the wall, each back to their work. From that day on, half of my servants worked on construction, and the other half held spears, shields, bows, and body armor. And the leaders posted themselves behind the whole house of Judah, who were building the wall. The burden bearers carried their loads in such a way that each labored on the work with one hand, and with the other held a weapon. And each of the builders had his sword strapped at his side while he built. The man who sounded the trumpet was with me. And I said to the nobles, the officials, and the rest of the people, the work is great and widely spread out, and we are separated far from one another on the wall. Rally to us whenever you hear the sound of the trumpet. Our God will fight for us. Rally to us whenever you hear the sound of the trumpet. Our God will fight for us. If you'll pray with me on the topic this morning, pull together. You may be seated in the presence of the Lord. This is your word. We are your people. Now is your time. Move, Holy Spirit. Speak, Father God. Save Christ Jesus. And it's in your name that we offer this prayer. And all that believe said, amen, amen, amen. I find it important to establish in times like these that when Nehemiah and Ezra are called to the liberation and reestablishment of their people, that history tells us they're somewhere in the window of 20 to 40 years old. I find it important to share that because oftentimes when we talk about our biblical heroes and heroines, we envision them as these folks with big gray beards. But liberation has always come at the hands of the sacrifice and work of our young people. From South Africa to Watts, California, we have always seen that liberation work includes that of our youngest child to our teenagers and to our young adults. In this morning, scripture is no different. 445 BC, almost 150 years, Nehemiah receives word from his family and friends of the conditions of Jerusalem. He hears that while there are folks who have gone back home, that the buildings and the walls and the temple are still in ruin and disrepair. Is there anyone this morning that's looking around our community and feeling like things are still in disrepair? Is there anybody who's looking at the neighborhood that you might have grown up in and said things are still in disrepair? Is there anybody that can look around the country and look around the city and feels like things are still in disrepair? Is there anybody that looks at the condition of the country and the White House and the civil rights movement and saying our communities are still in disrepair? And so Nehemiah seeks the face of the Lord and asks God's permission and favor to take a remnant of his people and return to rebuild his community. Anybody feeling that call this morning? That God is tugging on your heart to go back and rebuild. Maybe you're not being called to rebuild a physical place, but you're calling to rebuild your family structure because it's been torn apart by alcoholism. Maybe you've been called to rebuild the college or university that you got your degree from. Is there anybody that's feeling maybe you need to go back and break some generational curses? Anybody this morning feel like you need to call on the Lord and seek his face and permission to go back and rebuild? Nehemiah leads his people out of Persia and back to Jerusalem with the spiritual anointing, cultural calling, and municipal mandate to restore his homeland. But like with every revolutionary act of self-determination, the forces around do not believe in Hebrew liberation. As Nehemiah is excited to get to work, as Nehemiah is excited to do this act of revolutionary, nonviolent action for his people, we find Sanballat, Geshem, and Tobiah, three governors who have decided that they do not believe that the Hebrew people should be able to restore themselves, who believe that the empowerment of African people is an affront to the Persian government, who believe that if anybody wants to rebuild their communities or restore their people, that they must be trying to tear down the country. That anybody that believes that diversity, equity, and inclusion is something that is needed and necessary to repay for the wrongs of all, that they must want to tear down the empire. And so Sanballat, Geshem, and Tobiah. I want to talk about Tobiah just for a second, if that's all right. Tobiah is quite peculiar because his name sounds Hebrew. And if you dig a little bit, you'll find out that he marries a Hebrew woman. And so you would think that somebody who marries into a family of oppressed people would desire for that people to be liberated, but somehow, I'm reminded when my ancestors and my grandparents used to tell me that all your skin folk ain't kin folk. Somehow I'm reminded that everybody that says that they're with us will not support us. I'm reminded somehow that sometimes you have folks that might be cheering for you in public, but trying to set your demise in private. Sanballat, Geshem, and this sellout Tobiah become aware of Nehemiah's plan and immediately go into action to intimidate, deter, harass, shame, threaten, attack, and impede the work of rebuilding, restoring, and returning God's people to freedom. Kind of reminds me of like when they stopped Denmark Vesey in Toussaint L'Ouverture. Kind of reminds me like when Rosewood, Black Wall Street, and Allensworth were torn apart and bombed. Kind of reminds me like when J. Edgar Hoover launched and assigned the first black FBI agent in order to stop Marcus Garvey and the United Negro Improvement Association. It kind of reminds me about what they did to Lumumba, Sankara, and Nkrumah. It kind of reminds me of COINTELPRO, which they designed and developed to stop the Black Panther Party, Fred Hampton, Bunchy Carter, and John Huggins. It kind of reminds me like when they flooded black communities with crack in the 80s. Anytime people seek liberation for themselves and try to reach their God-given freedom, we find those that would seek to deter, harass, attack, and impede the work of restoring, rebuilding, and returning to who God called us to be. But after many attempts, mumbling, and cohesion, Nehemiah instructs those who are working with him to rebuild the legacy of the Hebrew people that they are going to not only work, but fight. This morning, I feel like there's a necessity to call for those who are willing to work, fight, and pray. That this morning, I feel like we're in a time in this country and in our communities where we need sisters and brothers who are willing to work, fight, and pray. I feel like we're at a time where we can no longer just rely on coming to the altar and praying, though praying is good. We've got to pray with our hands and pray with our feet and pray with our fight. I know that it's good to be here on Sunday, but I feel like we're at a time when we need to work, fight, and pray. I know that there are folks that are saying if you just go and get a good job, if you just go and get your education, that we'll be okay. But the scripture tells us that they could not just pray and they could not just be hard workers. History tells us that we cannot just pray and cannot work, but cannot just work. But we've got to fight. In times like today, your degree will not be enough. In times like today, a good sermon will not be enough. In times like today, a prayer conference might help, but it won't be enough. And the scripture says that when Nehemiah calls them to the wall, that they hammered with one hand, but in the other hand, they had a sword. It tells us that as they were smoothing out mortar with one hand, that they had a spear in the other. It tells us that while they had one eye on the work, they had the other eye on where the enemy might come from. Is there anybody this morning who's ready to work? Anybody this morning that's ready to pray? But is there anybody this morning that's ready to fight? Then Nehemiah says, while you're working, while you're praying, and while you're ready for war, because we are so spread out by gentrification, because we are so spread out by the various language, cultures, and communities that we come from, while you are so spread out, spread out by geography, educational attainment, economic advancement. See, there's a lot of things this morning that spread us out, but we are all here because we're one people, one God, with one destiny. There are a lot of things that might make us feel separate or different, but the Word says that we are all in this together. We might wake up in the morning and put on different clothes and put on different hats and put on different socks, but God is calling us all to be one people. And so, Tobiah, understanding that while you might be a garbage collector and I might be a lawyer, while you might be a doctor and I might be a teacher, that we're all in this together. And when you've got people that are spread out and when you've got people that are different, but we're all in it together, you've got to have something that pulls us all together. You got to have something that says, no matter where you come from, no matter what you're doing, no matter what you look like, if you're about the work of liberation, it's time to come together. And so he instructs the people, when you hear the horn, pull together. Can you hear the horn this morning? When you hear the loud noise, pull together. When you hear the alarm, anybody hear an alarm this morning? Pull together. When you hear the siren, did you hear any sirens this morning? Pull together. Tell your neighbor, pull together. I need to remind you, because of this strategy, Nehemiah was successful in rebuilding the gates of Jerusalem. God's people were restored, and God's plan went forward. But this would not be the last time God's people had to stand up, take action, and liberate themselves. Fast forward to 1787, when Richard Allen, Absalom Jones, and the free African parishioners of St. George's Methodist Church staged a walkout due to racial oppression and a desire to commodify black bodies and brilliance, but not to affirm their humanity. While we often talk about this story from the perspective of the free African people that walked out of the church and then we leapfrog into how the church was started, I just want to let you know that much like Nehemiah's revolution, that there's a 21-year legal battle that oftentimes we do not talk about, where Richard Allen and the AME church had to fight with those same Sanballat, Tobiah, and Geshems, who decided that black folks couldn't even have their own church, that we weren't even worthy of having our own buildings to go and preach out of, that we did not even have enough intelligence and brilliance to preach to ourselves. And so for 21 years, St. George's Methodist Church wrapped us up until finally we got to the Pennsylvania Supreme Court. And they established what was called the African Supplement. The African Supplement was a declaration that black people had the right to own their own church buildings, to own their own land. The African Supplement is why we're even able to stand in this building together and say, I was glad when they said unto me, let us go into the house of the Lord. Maybe we need some African supplements this morning that remind us that we are marvelously and wonderfully made in God's image and in God's likeness. Maybe somebody needs an African supplement to make sure that they reminded that they are God's woman, that they are God's son, that they are God's daughter, that they are. Maybe somebody this morning needs an African supplement to remind you that you are entitled to be your full self, to remind you that God made you to take agency over everything and all that you are. Maybe somebody this morning needs an African supplement to get you out of that foolish relationship. An African supplement to make you leave that crazy job you've let pay you nothing for all of your talent, all of your. Somebody might need an African supplement to block out all of the haters that keep trying to deny you and stop you from reaching your goal. But just like Nehemiah, the story tells us that at one point, St. George's officials went even so far as to try to barge into the church. And Richard Allen had to sound the horn. And the people had to pull together to block out physically. Could you imagine somebody running up in here right now trying to stop worship? We done had all this good singing and worshiping, and then somebody come in here and try to shut it down. After all the hard work you've done in your household, the hard work you've done with your family, the hard work you've done, can you imagine somebody walking in your house trying to stop your progress? Like Nehemiah had to pull together Richard Allen, and those free African people had to pull together. And this morning it appears that we find ourselves at another place in history where yet again it feels necessary to pull together. When democracy and the Voting Rights Act is under attack, it's time to pull together. When black women are suffering from partner violence and losing their jobs in insurmountable numbers, it's time to pull together. When our churches, institutions, and communities are in despair, it's time to pull together. When gentrification rips our legacy and our communities apart, it's time to pull together. When homelessness runs rampant throughout our streets and our people cannot find affordable places to live, it's time to pull together. When our churches and our institutions are no longer serving the needs of the people, it's time to pull together. When education and our history is being hijacked and ripped off the walls, our heroes and sheroes' names being erased from the tablets of history, it's time to pull together. Can you hear the horn this morning? Is anyone sounding the alarm this morning? Look, I know this morning you might feel like you're far apart from one another, but it's time to pull together. Whether you're in the San Fernando Valley or the city of Seattle, it's time to pull together. Whether you're on the continent of Africa or in the BRICS of London, it's time to pull together. Whether you live in the ghettos or in the hills, the alarm is sounding, and it is time to pull together. While each of us are different, called to different work, holding different responsibilities, it's time to pull together. And what does it mean to pull together? Pulling together means when we hear the call, we put down what makes us different and rally to what makes us the same. This is a time where we have to overcome our political parties, our denominational labels. Whether we light-skinned or dark-skinned or speak English or Spanish, come from uptown or downtown, the right side or the wrong side of the tracks, and pull together because God called us to be one people. Because this country promised liberty and justice for all, we've got to decide that liberty and justice for all is more important than comfort for a few. It's time to pull together. Pulling together means putting down our work tools and picking up our weapons of war. I know when you start talking about weapons, we get a little uncomfortable, but AK-47s and 9mm ain't the only weapons that we got. I know somebody, amen. But the weapons of our warfare are not carnal, but to the tearing down of strongholds. I want to know this morning, does anybody have their weapon? I want to know, do you have the weapons of spiritual warfare that tear down principalities, that break shackles? Is there anybody willing to pick up your weapon? Weapons of prayer, weapons of worship, weapons of service, weapons of love, weapons of humility. Anybody got their weapon ready? I'm sorry, Pastor Andy. I didn't mean to come in here with all this revolutionary talk, but I need to know, is anybody strapped this morning? I want to know, is anybody ready to fight this morning? Just ask somebody, did you bring your weapon? I don't need the folks that bring a knife to a gunfight. What we're seeing in this country, in this world, is spiritual wickedness. It's wicked to deny people health care. It's wicked to deny people education. It's wicked to deny people housing. It's wicked to deny people water and food. It's wickedness that we're fighting. So I'm just trying to find out, am I the only one strapped this morning? Am I the only one that brought all of my weapons in my bag? I know you just want to go back to work. But I imagine if the Hebrews had ignored the enemy coming and just kept banging on the wall, they would not have completed God's work. I know it feels easy to bury our heads in the sand because of all that is happening on CNN and MSNBC and Fox News. I know that last night you felt like crawling into a hole and covering your eyes and your ears. But this is the time where we've got to stand up and pull out our weapons. This is the time where we've got to let them know that we will not stand for it. We will not be quiet. We will not go silently, but we came for war. Pulling together is not because there are strength in numbers. Pulling together is because when we are all on one accord, Scripture says the Holy Spirit shows up. He did it for Solomon in the temple. He did it on the day of Pentecost. And he does it right here. Nehemiah says, when we all come together, God will fight for us. When we all come together, you don't need no army. When you all come together, we don't need no police. When we all come together, the Scripture says, our God will fight for us. I just stopped by this morning to say, First AME Seattle, it's time to pull together. From here all the way to the San Fernando Valley, it's time to pull together.
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0: That glorious testimony was given by Snoop Dogg, Mary Mary, and Marvin Sapp. That's right, I didn't stutter. I'm your conductor, Sister Harris, here on the Heaven-Bound Train. 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
2: 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Encourage your family, friends, and neighbors to participate. Get off the bench, get off the sideline, and get in the game. Because if you don't use your right to vote, you lose your right to complain. This message is brought to you by the Bennett Media Group, promoting voter registration, voter education, and civic engagement for all.
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That beautiful heartfelt testimony was Derek Haddon. Have your way. Saints, as quiet as it's kept, he always does. I'm Sister Harris, your conductor here on the heaven-bound train. We've come to a place in our broadcast that is nestled between two church services. While I know in faith and beyond all doubt that God is always listening, I'm just trying to get y'all's attention. Amen. If you know anyone, anywhere that needs to be lifted up in prayer, now's the perfect time to lift their name up to God. Let's add their name to the prayer list. This is the Heaven Bound Train. And don't forget, you can find us 24/7, anytime you feel the need, on that simple radio app.

You just heard Change Me, O God, by Tamela Mann. I'm Sister Harris, your conductor here on the Heaven-Bound train, riding down the tracks of the Simple Radio app, leaving the station at 1420 KRIZ and 1620 KYIZ. Our next stop is church services at the Tabernacle Missionary Baptist Church with Dr. Reverend Robert L. Mattaway, Sr. So get your pen and paper out, whatever recording device you need, because you don't want to miss or forget any of those blessings. Now let's get back to the best gospel in the whole wide world, right here on the Heaven-Bound train.

That was I Need You by Donnie McClurkin. I'm Sister Harris, your conductor here on the Heaven Bound train. The Heaven Bound train is riding down the tracks on the Simple Radio app, leaving the station at 1420 KRIZ and 1620 KYIZ. Our next stop is church services at the Tabernacle Missionary Baptist Church with Dr. Reverend Robert L. Manaway, Sr. So find your Bibles, you have less than 15 minutes, and get a pen and paper out, or whatever recording device you need, so you don't forget or miss any of those blessings. Speaking of blessings, some are coming your way right now. Thank you for listening. This is the Heaven Bound Train.

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That was Charlie Wilson. I'm blessed. I'm Sister Harris. I'm blessed, too, to be the conductor of the heaven-bound train. You have less than 5 minutes before the Tabernacle Missionary Baptist Church with Dr. Reverend Robert L. Manaway, Sr. So get your minds right, because it's going to be church up in here on the heaven-bound train. I'm going to leave you now in strong, blessed, and capable hands. And remember, we're always here for you 24/7 on that simple radio app. And remember always that God loves you. And as quiet as it kept, so do I. Have a blessed week.

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